0: emergency pilots on these planes and the security guys, but they were in the back of the plane. They came up, they took over the plane.
1: Fly Dubai has suspended all flights to Israel while an investigation continues. The Supreme Court has overturned a last-minute stay of the execution of Krista Pike. Pike, now 50, and her boyfriend were convicted of the 1995 stabbing and beating of 19-year-old Colleen Slemmer, their classmate at a job training facility in Knoxville. The case gained national attention at the time because a pentagram was carved into Slemmer's body and other elements of the murder stoked fears of Satan worship during what was known as the Satanic Panic of the 80s and the 90s. 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
3: I'm Senior Airman Maria Washler. In India, U.S. and Indian Army forces participated in the closing ceremony of Exercise Udopias 2026. During its 22nd iteration, this exercise strengthened the trust and interoperability both armies will carry into future trainings. In New Zealand, senior army leaders from across the Indo-Pacific attended the opening ceremony of the 50th Indo-Pacific Army Management Seminar. The event aims to provide a platform for collaborative problem-solving to address regional challenges and contingencies. And in the Philippines, Hawaii Air National Guard and Philippines Air Force personnel strengthened air defense interoperability during a ground radar air defense subject matter exchange, which continues to develop professional relationships over several decades of cooperation. This has been your Pacific Pulse. I'm Senior Airman Maria Washler.
4: From the Fox Sports Studios in Los Angeles,
5: crazy game in Atlanta today as the Phillies and Braves played game two of their National League Wild Card Series. Atlanta led after 7, 3-1. Phillies answered with back-to-back home runs in the eighth from Kyle Schwarber and Bryce Harper. They then went to extras, and in the top of the 10th,
6: the pitch swung on, hit to right. Acuna going back to the track, looking up, and that ball is gone! And Alec Boehm has put the Phillies on top with an opposite field home run! Oh my goodness, Alec Boehm!
5: 4-3 would be the final on the Phillies radio network, so they even the series at a game apiece. Game three tomorrow in Atlanta. The White Sox put four on the board in the first and have chased Astros pitcher Hunter Brown. It's 4-1 White Sox playing in the bottom of the first in game two of their wild card series. White Sox leading the series 1-0. Rams expect Puka Nacua to play against the Eagles in week 4. No practice today, though, for Aaron Donald.

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1: We just love hearing that stereo at 3 a.m.
0: You'd find trivial things to you can be a big deal to your neighbors.
2: Who left a skateboard on the stairs?
1: Oh, come on, people. The trash goes in the dumpster.
0: Don't let it come to this.
3: Parking lot.
4: Look at that.
0: Be a good neighbor.
5: Hey, why don't you guys come over for dinner?
0: You might be glad you did.
5: Bob's making ribs.
6: We've got the inside scoop on some rather, well, racy pictures. It's not a celebrity actor or a famous athlete. Nope, it's you. That's right, we're in possession of your most private pics. Some of them pretty compromising. How'd we get a hold of them? Hacking? Oh, not us. You posted them yourself. That's right. Everyone you know is getting an eyeful. Be careful what you post and check your privacy settings, or you might be exposing more than you think.
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3: This is your News in One, reporting for AFN Europe. I'm Army Staff Sergeant Rebecca Wall. Strength at sea. The U.S. and British Royal Navy showcased their ability to fight together during a live fire exercise in the Atlantic Ocean. Atlantic Thunder brought the two navies together to employ a wide range of weapons against a decommissioned U.S. Navy warship. British Royal Navy Commander Peter May, assigned to Royal Navy Capability Command, says the training goes beyond the weapons finding their targets.
4: It's about how you plan together, how you execute together, how you can gather high quality data, both from the weapon system, but also a ground truth data of what you think happened and what actually happened in a large amount of detail so that you can learn from it to make sure that systems are behaving as you believe.
3: Sensors on the ship collected data from each strike, allowing the forces to evaluate how their weapons performed. Those lessons help both nations refine how they employ their systems and operate together during future missions. That was your News in One. I'm Army Staff Sergeant Rebecca Wall.

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0: Passengers aboard a Fly Dubai flight to Tel Aviv today sprang into action after the co-pilot allegedly stabbed the captain and plunged the plane thousands of feet in an apparent attempt to crash it in what Israeli officials are calling an act of terror.
1: And in a stunning turn, a passenger who stormed the cockpit to help, later describing the incredible moment, he took over the plane's controls, pulling it out of the nosedive, saying he learned it by watching TV. A third pilot who was on that plane then stepping in.
0: ABC's Tom Sophie Borge, by the way, that passenger, a plumber by trade. The U.S. Supreme Court this evening cleared the way for Tennessee to execute Krista Gayle Pike, overturning today's last-minute stay that stalled the state's first execution of a woman in at least 200 years. Pike, 50, accused of the 1995 beating, torture, and killing of 19-year-old Colleen Slimmer. The U.S. military completing its withdrawal of American forces from Iraq. This morning, the remaining U.S. troops and equipment were pulled from the Erbil Air Base. President Trump.
2: Americans want to serve.
3: Operation Inherent Resolve, which is what they called it, ends in 2026 under the leadership of President Donald J. Trump. We're getting the hell out of there.
0: Ending the U.S.-led operation to fight ISIS, which began in 2014. The withdrawal was initially negotiated by the Biden administration in 2024. Defense Secretary Pete Hegseth confirmed today that the U.S. military will cut 20% of its generals and admirals. And today, during a speech, he repeatedly discussed the new direction he laid out last year, which includes BMI and physical fitness tests and no admittance for transgender service members.
2: Americans want to serve when they are led by strong patriots, not by weak weirdos.
0: Hegseth said enrollment for the military is up. Cornell University agreeing to initiate an independent investigation into how it handled a former student now alleges she was a victim of gang rape.
4: This is your Pacific Pulse.
5: I'm Senior Airman Maria Washler. In India, U.S. and Indian Army forces participated in the closing ceremony of Exercise Udopias 2026. During its 22nd iteration, this exercise strengthened the trust and interoperability both armies will carry into future trainings. In New Zealand, senior army leaders from across the Indo-Pacific attended the opening ceremony of the 50th Indo-Pacific Army Management Seminar. The event aims to provide a platform for collaborative problem-solving to address regional challenges and contingencies. And in the Philippines, Hawaii Air National Guard and Philippines Air Force personnel strengthened air defense interoperability during a ground radar air defense subject matter exchange, which continues to develop professional relationships over several decades of cooperation. This has been your Pacific Pulse. I'm Senior Airman Maria Washler.
6: From the Fox Sports Studios in Los Angeles, Bolaños.
7: The White Sox lead the Astros 7-3. It's the top of the eighth inning in Houston. It's game two of the AL wildcard series where Chicago leads the series 1-0. So it's win or go home for Houston. It was win or go home for the Phillies, but they beat the Braves in Atlanta 4-3 in 10 innings. It was Alec Bohm's solo home run in the 10th inning that gave the Phillies the lead for good. Game three is tomorrow in Atlanta. First pitch is set for 2 p.m. Eastern time. In the WNBA playoffs, halfway through the second quarter, the Dream lead the Mystics 32-23, and Atlanta leads the series 1-0, so it's win or go home for the Mystics. In the NFL, Rams head coach Sean McVay says he expects wide receiver Puka Nacua to play Sunday against the Eagles after missing the previous two games with a groin strain. And Houston Texans wide receiver Nico Collins returned to practice today after missing the last two games with a strained hamstring.
6: Top tracks, trusted source.
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0: El Blamo, ladies and gentlemen, the human cannonball.
1: Yes, I am El Blamo. When I'm shot out of the cannon hurtling across the sky, I am the world's most famous projectile. But the one place I do not want to live up to my name is when I'm traveling inside the automobile. In the back seat, if I'm not wearing a seat belt, I could go hurtling through the car, quite possibly injuring myself and others riding along as well. So, embrace life, my friends. Wear your seat belt.
0: El Blamo, ladies and gentlemen, the human cannonball.
1: Yes, I am El Blamo. I'm shot out of the cannon hurtling across the sky. I am the world's most famous projectile. But the one place I do not want to live up to my name is when I'm traveling inside the automobile. In the back seat, if I'm not wearing a seat belt, I could go hurtling through the car, quite possibly injuring myself and others riding along as well. So, embrace life, my friends. Wear your seat belt.
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0: a hero. I'm Lisa Lucera, Fox News. Israeli Prime Minister Benjamin Netanyahu heaping praise on the man who was the first to burst into the cockpit of a Fly Dubai jet this morning after the pilot was stabbed by the co-pilot, sending the jet into a dive.
1: He acted with coolness of judgment and heroism that is just tremendous courage that prevented another 9/11.
0: On Fox's Hannity, the man, a plumber, knew how to pull back on the yoke leveling the plane from watching a TV show about aviation as others subdued the co-pilot. A secondary flight crew happened to be on board, was able to take over. Netanyahu was asked if Iran had any ties to the incident.
1: I think that whether or not this was carried out as part of that plan, that we don't know yet.
0: Netanyahu says the co-pilot, an Omani national, is in custody in Saudi Arabia, where the jet made an emergency landing. Sensitive data on...
2: No indication of any misuse of the data. The Pentagon says affected individuals are being notified by postal mail, and the department's contracted provider, Identity Theft Guard Solutions, will conduct credit monitoring.
0: Fox's Jill Nato. The Supreme Court has cleared the way for Tennessee to execute Krista Pike, who's on death row for the brutal killing of Colleen Slemmer, a classmate, in 1995. Pike has admitted to the crime, but says a jury that sentenced her to death should have considered her sexual abuse as a child that made her mental illness worse. This would be Tennessee's first execution of a woman in at least 200 years. 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
3: This is your News in One, reporting for AFN Europe. I'm Army Staff Sergeant Rebecca Wall. Strength at sea. The U.S. and British Royal Navy showcased their ability to fight together during a live fire exercise in the Atlantic Ocean. Atlantic Thunder brought the two navies together to employ a wide range of weapons against a decommissioned U.S. Navy warship. British Royal Navy Commander Peter May, assigned to Royal Navy Capability Command, says the training goes beyond the weapons finding their targets.
4: It's about how you plan together, how you execute together, how you can gather high quality data, both from the weapon system, but also a ground truth data of what you think happened and what actually happened in a large amount of detail so that you can learn from it to make sure that systems are behaving as you believe.
3: Sensors on the ship collected data from each strike, allowing the forces to evaluate how their weapons performed. Those lessons help both nations refine how they employ their systems and operate together during future missions. That was your News in One. I'm Army Staff Sergeant Rebecca Wall.
5: Studios in Los Angeles. Here's Monsi Bolaños.
6: It was a good day for the Chicago White Sox.
7: He swings and drives one in the air. It is deep.

0: It is back there in left center. It is gone. It's a three-run homer for Chase.
1: You heard it on the White Sox Radio Network. That home run gave Chicago a 7-3 lead over Houston. They held on. They just eliminated the Astros. Chicago moves on to the ALDS, where they're going to face the Guardians on Saturday. Astros have lost 9 straight playoff home games. Right now, the Red Sox and the Yankees are tied. Well, they're scoreless. It's the bottom of the second inning. Earlier today, the Phillies beat the Braves 4-3 to force a game 3 that will be tomorrow in Atlanta with first pitch at 2 p.m. Eastern time. In the WNBA playoffs, late in the third quarter, where the Dream are up on the Mystics 65-58.

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7: I'm Senior Airman Maria Washler. In India, U.S. and Indian Army forces participated in the closing ceremony of Exercise Yudhabhyas 2026. During its 22nd iteration, this exercise strengthened the trust and interoperability both armies will carry into future trainings. In New Zealand, senior army leaders from across the Indo-Pacific attended the opening ceremony of the 50th Indo-Pacific Army Management Seminar. The event aims to provide a platform for collaborative problem-solving to address regional challenges and contingencies. And in the Philippines, Hawaii Air National Guard and Philippines Air Force personnel strengthened air defense interoperability during a ground radar air defense subject matter exchange, which continues to develop professional relationships over several decades of cooperation. This has been your Pacific Pulse. I'm Senior Airman Maria Washler.

0: here.
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0: Yeah, you.
2: And that'll do it. Give me the bullhorn. Thank you.
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1: From ABC News, I'm Dave Packer. After the Supreme Court ruled Tennessee could go forward with the execution of Krista Pike, that execution was botched tonight. Witnesses say authorities gave her two rounds of lethal drugs, and when witnesses were asked to leave the chamber, they said she was still breathing. Reporter Tori Gessner with ABC affiliate WKRN was one of those witnesses.
2: I will say I've witnessed, I believe, five executions in Tennessee. Nothing about today was normal, typical at all.
1: While the witnesses were speaking, an ambulance was seen with flashing lights leaving the facility. Passengers aboard Fly Dubai flight 1073 to Tel Aviv, expressing fear, anger, and ultimately elation after they survived what Israeli officials said was an attempted terror attack thousands of feet in the air today. The plane's first officer allegedly stabbed the plane's captain and then put the plane in a nosedive, but passengers got to the flight deck, one of them putting the attacking co-pilot in a chokehold and stopping that rapid descent. ABC's Tom Sophie Borich.
3: That violent descent ripping off pieces of the tail, but miraculously everyone survived. Yaniv Hayoun was one of the men who subdued the attacker, helping level the plane. Telling reporters it was a do-or-die situation.
1: Police in Manassas, Virginia say a shooting at a United Rentals was an act of workplace violence that left two dead and one hospitalized. Police Chief Doug Keene says the shooting started this morning with some kind of altercation. Keene identified the suspect as Marvin Grant.
4: What we do know at this point is that Mr. Grant came to work this morning, made a statement to a co-worker that three people are going to die. He then produced a handgun and began shooting. What we don't know is the motive.
1: Ultimately, Grant took his own life with a gunshot to the head. The government says inflation slowed a bit last month, but inflation's still above the Fed's target. 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
6: I'm Senior Airman Maria Washler. In India, U.S. and Indian Army forces participated in the closing ceremony of Exercise Udupyas 2026. During its 22nd iteration, this exercise strengthened the trust and interoperability both armies will carry into future trainings. In New Zealand, senior army leaders from across the Indo-Pacific attended the opening ceremony of the 50th Indo-Pacific Army Management Seminar. The event aims to provide a platform for collaborative problem-solving to address regional challenges and contingencies. And in the Philippines, Hawaii Air National Guard and Philippines Air Force personnel strengthened air defense interoperability during a ground radar air defense subject matter exchange, which continues to develop professional relationships over several decades of cooperation. This has been your Pacific Pulse. I'm Senior Airman Maria Washler.
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8: Luis Garcia Jr. has put the Yankees on the scoreboard with a home run. They lead the Red Sox 1-0. It's the bottom of the fifth inning. They also have a man on first and third, but they're down to their final out. It is win or go home for the Red Sox. It was win or go home for the Phillies, but they won. They beat the Braves 4-3 in 10 innings. So game three will be tomorrow, Thursday, in Atlanta. First pitch is at 2 p.m. Eastern time. While the White Sox have eliminated the Astros from the postseason with a 7-3 win, Chicago advances to the ALDS to face the Guardians on Saturday. In the WNBA, the Dream eliminated the Mystics 93-75. They're moving on to the semifinals to face the Liberty. But right now, early in the second quarter, will the Valkyries lead the Wings 30-28. And in the NHL, halfway through the third period, it's the Penguins who lead the Flyers 5-0, while the Maple Leafs are up on the Islanders 2-0.

0: We loved him in Family Ties. We cheered him in Teen Wolf. And we revered him in Back to the Future. Now, Michael J. Fox is back, encouraging fellow fighters of Parkinson's disease to take the future into their own hands. 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

0: on the Eagle.
1: A safe landing. I'm Chris DeMeo, Fox News. High drama thousands of feet in the air as a stabbing occurs in the cockpit of a flight from Dubai to Israel.
2: Fly Dubai tonight. The airline involved here has confirmed it has now suspended all flights to and from Israel as the investigation continues. Authorities, meanwhile, trying to figure out not only why this pilot decided to attack the captain of this plane, but also what were the intentions behind it. But obviously a very emotional day for many of the people who were on board. Some even saying at one point they thought they were going to lose their lives. Crowds tonight showing up to Ben Gurion Airport to welcome everyone back to Israel, including Prime Minister Benjamin Netanyahu. He met with one passenger still covered in blood who was said to be one of the people who bravely rushed into the cockpit to help restore order.
1: That's Fox's Jeff Paul in Tel Aviv. War Secretary Pete Hegseth announcing further reductions in military leadership during his State of the Force address today.
3: During the speech at the Marine Corps base in Quantico, Virginia, Secretary Hegseth acknowledged the cuts made thus far.
4: The number crunchers say we've fired 10% of the generals and admirals across the force, and that number sounds about right.
3: And the cuts yet to be made.
4: We've also reduced the overall number of general officer slots by an additional 10%. So yes, 20% reduction across the board.
3: Hegseth called the move long overdue, and then moving forward,
4: every colonel who wants to be a general will have to pass and excel in a merit-based, performance-driven assessment.
3: The secretary said the Pentagon wants to only promote the top officers. Kevin Uresky, Fox News.
1: Sources at the Pentagon confirming that hackers breached its personal database, exposing the sensitive personal information of about 3 million U.S. military and civilian personnel. 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
5: This is your News in One, reporting for AFN Europe. I'm Army Staff Sergeant Rebecca Wall. Strength at sea. The U.S. and British Royal Navy showcased their ability to fight together during a live fire exercise in the Atlantic Ocean. Atlantic Thunder brought the two navies together to employ a wide range of weapons against a decommissioned U.S. Navy warship. British Royal Navy Commander Peter May, assigned to Royal Navy Capability Command, says the training goes beyond the weapons finding their targets.
6: It's about how you plan together, how you execute together, how you can gather high-quality data, both from the weapon system, but also ground truth data of what you think happened and what actually happened in a large amount of detail so that you can learn from it to make sure that systems are behaving as you believe.
5: Sensors on the ship collected data from each strike, allowing the forces to evaluate how their weapons performed. Those lessons help both nations refine how they employ their systems and operate together during future missions. That was your News in One. I'm Army Staff Sergeant Rebecca Wall.
7: Sports studios in Los Angeles. Here's Monsi Bolaños.
8: The Padres are on the scoreboard first thanks to a Xander Bogaerts RBI single. They lead the Cubs now 2-0. It's the bottom of the second inning in San Diego, and San Diego leads the series 1-0. The Yankees have extended their lead over the Red Sox. It's 9-2, bottom of the seventh inning, and it's win or go home for Boston. The Phillies beat the Braves 4-3 to force a game 3 tomorrow Thursday in Atlanta. First pitch is at 2 p.m. Eastern time. And the White Sox have eliminated the Astros from the postseason, coming out on top 7-3. The White Sox advance to the ALDS to face the Guardians on Saturday. In the WNBA, the Valkyries lead the Wings 69-68. They're late in the third quarter, and it's win or go home for Dallas. In the NHL, the Avalanche are on the scoreboard first against the Kings. They lead 1-0 late in the first period. Maple Leafs edge the Islanders 2-1.
7: Fresh music, familiar voice.

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3: Welcome to this week's Reflective Moments of America's Military, a weekly segment where we take you through some of the major events from the U.S. military's 250-year history. On September 27, 1941, the SS Patrick Henry, the United States' first Liberty ship, was launched in Baltimore. Named by President Franklin D. Roosevelt to symbolize the mission of restoring freedom to Europe, Liberty ships were mass-produced to keep global Allied supply lines open during World War II. 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
2: This is your News in One, reporting for AFN Europe. I'm Army Staff Sergeant Rebecca Wall. Strength at sea. The U.S. and British Royal Navy showcased their ability to fight together during a live fire exercise in the Atlantic Ocean. Atlantic Thunder brought the two navies together to employ a wide range of weapons against a decommissioned U.S. Navy warship. British Royal Navy Commander Peter May, assigned to Royal Navy Capability Command, says the training goes beyond the weapons finding their targets.
3: It's about how you plan together, how you execute together, how you can gather high-quality data, both from the weapon system, but also a ground truth data of what you think happened and what actually happened in a large amount of detail so that you can learn from it to make sure that systems are behaving as you believe.
2: Sensors on the ship collected data from each strike, allowing the forces to evaluate how their weapons performed. Those lessons help both nations refine how they employ their systems and operate together during future missions. That was your News in One. I'm Army Staff Sergeant Rebecca Wall.

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3: If we don't concentrate on our ages, we go ahead and do things as if we were younger.
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0: Passengers on board a Fly Dubai flight to Tel Aviv Wednesday sprang into action after the co-pilot allegedly stabbed the captain and plunged the plane thousands of feet in an apparent attempt to crash it in what Israeli officials are saying was an act of terror. ABC's Tom Sophie Burridge in Tel Aviv.
1: And in a stunning turn, a passenger who stormed the cockpit to help, later describing the incredible moment, he took over the plane's controls, pulling it out of the nosedive, saying he learned it by watching TV. A third pilot who was on that plane then stepping in.
0: That passenger, a plumber by trade, by the way. Witnesses say Krista Pike, given two rounds of lethal peanut barbitol. They tried to execute her in Tennessee, but that apparently was botched. Reporter Terry Gessner with ABC affiliate WKRN was there.
2: At one point at 7:34, she said, "My arm feels like it's about to burst open."
0: An hour later, when asked to leave the viewing hour area, Gessner said Pike appeared to be still breathing.
2: We all looked at each other like she's still alive, or at least that's what I was thinking.
0: An ambulance was seen with flashing lights leaving the facility, Pike's attorney saying she's being treated at a nearby hospital. Cornell University agreed to initiate an independent investigation after an unidentified female former student now alleges that she was gang raped at a fraternity house. That investigation was requested by New York Governor Kathy Hochul.
2: We all looked at each other like
3: investigation of what exactly transpired in terms of the civil actions and what the role Cornell University played, what they did, what they didn't do.
0: Twisters rain floods and Texas isn't done. ABC's Alex Perez in Dallas.
4: Less flooding expected. The Texas governor has pre-positioned hundreds of rescue teams and vehicles should they be needed. Dallas here and much of Texas bracing for several hours of heavy rain.
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5: This is your Pacific Pulse.
6: I'm Senior Airman Maria Washler. In India, U.S. and Indian Army forces participated in the closing ceremony of Exercise Udopias 2026. During its 22nd iteration, this exercise strengthened the trust and interoperability both armies will carry into future trainings. In New Zealand, senior army leaders from across the Indo-Pacific attended the opening ceremony of the 50th Indo-Pacific Army Management Seminar. The event aims to provide a platform for collaborative problem-solving to address regional challenges and contingencies. And in the Philippines, Hawaii Air National Guard and Philippines Air Force personnel strengthened air defense interoperability during a ground radar air defense subject matter exchange, which continues to develop professional relationships over several decades of cooperation. This has been your Pacific Pulse. I'm Senior Airman Maria Washler.
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8: Breaking news out of the NFL. According to multiple reports, the Steelers and Cowboys are finalizing a deal that will send cornerback Joey Porter Jr. to Dallas. In Major League Baseball, the postseason continues. Gavin Sheets with the home run. The Padres now lead the Cubs 4-1. It's the top of the fifth inning, and it's win or go home for Chicago. While the White Sox eliminated the Astros from the postseason, coming out on top today 7-3, they will face the Guardians in the ALDS. The Phillies forced a game three after beating the Braves 4-3 earlier today. That game three will be tomorrow Thursday in Atlanta, and it was all Yankees against the Red Sox. Coming out on top today, 9-2. New York outscored Boston in this series 18-2, and Cody Bellinger had a three-run homer, ended with four RBI. Yankees will face the Rays in the ALDS. In the WNBA, in overtime, the Valkyries and the Wings are tied at 98.

0: him. Women want to meet him. Men wish to be him.
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3: And his name is
0: DJ Morissimo. Good morning, Saber Nation. You're listening to 105.1 AFN Spain Dalam, the Eagle, serving America's best. This is DJ Morissimo, a.k.a. Senior Airman Hayden Morse, and happy Thursday, everybody. Today, we had the wonderful Mark on this morning with Movie Talk with Mark. But first, if you guys are just listening on the radio and didn't know, AFN has an app for you called AFN Go for free. So wherever you travel, whenever you travel, you can always tune into your favorite AFN stations, which should be AFN Spain Dalam. 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

0: weather reports. Here comes the story
1: of the hurricane. It's raining. Welcome back, everybody. It is that time of the hour once again to talk to you guys about the weather. It looks like currently in Spangdahlem, we're sitting at 62 degrees outside. It is drizzling. Have a high of 68 and a low of 56 today. It is drizzling all up until all day today, really. We're not going to get a moment that is not going to be drizzling, so make sure you guys are driving safe. Part of driving safe is not speeding, especially when it's raining outside and there's a lower visibility. And the sun should set around 7:11 p.m. today. And that's going to do it for the weather. As far as your exchange rate goes, $1.15 USD is going to get you that 1 euro, and you can exchange that over at, you guessed it, the Base Exchange. But as always, don't go anywhere, because coming up right after this song, we have Movie Talk with Mark.

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4: Welcome back, Saber Nation. It is indeed a Movie Talk with Mark. Mark, we're here to talk about Avengers Game Encore, right? Endgame.
5: Endgame Encore. Endgame. It's a mouthful, isn't it? Yeah, so we're going to start the show talking Endgame. So, hat tip to Marvel. They are top of the box office once again with the re-release of Endgame with the Encore Edition, the extra few minutes to get you guys set up for Doomsday here in December. The question is, was it worth it? And I'm going to say yes, it was. I know that a lot of people are a little salty at the fact that some of the scenes in there didn't really do an awful lot, or maybe didn't introduce brand new characters, or really just rock the boat as much as they were hoping it would. But I do think what they did was they organically found ways to insert elements that were continuations of stuff we already know from the original ending of the film, as well as putting in elements of things that have you been doing a broad stroke of your Marvel homework to include seeing the most recent Spider-Man. You're kind of where you should be with where the story is going at. I love the fact that we get the snippets of the multiversal story finally being tied together in one cohesive string with little teases to Loki, little teases to what happened in Spider-Man, everything else. And my favorite teaser has to be the one at the very, very, very end of the post-credits with the metallic sound of Doctor Doom's mask. It's such a wonderful nod to the fact that the last one ended with like a farewell to Robert Downey Jr. Now he's back, so they kind of just dark mirror inverse what the sound effect's supposed to be. It's really clever.
4: To me, it's like, okay, like it's just making it more plausible, but that it's like a Tony Stark, like Iron Man variant type thing.
5: I do hear that argument, and I know that there's a lot of people out there who really don't want that to be what it is, but I will say it again. I've been saying it for a long time. You don't hire Robert Downey Jr. as an actor for any project without wanting to show his face. I mean, that's what actors do. They show their faces. But you're also hiring somebody who's got such a huge association with the Marvel Cinematic Universe, specifically to play a massive villain role where they've been literally the keynote hero for 10 years. And now you're bringing them back to do a completely different thing. So there's got to be a way to acknowledge it, to pay it off, to show the fans that you're aware of it, but also make it emotionally relevant. So Doom is a mass character, but you've got Robert Downey Jr. It's going to be a really interesting balancing act of who gets to see his face and who doesn't, when you get to see it and when you're not supposed to, things like that. But I would say trust the Russos because they know what they're doing. They worked the last two really, really well. These scenes are small but organically placed at the very end. I'm excited. I'm excited.
4: I think that when, you know, the Russo brothers are like, okay, you have to see Encore. You're not going to understand anything that's going on. I was like,
5: little bit of marketing hyperbole. I'll give you that. Like, you must see this. Like, you could do this, like, via email.
4: Also, like, the end credit scenes to me, because, I mean, I saw, like, it ties into the story a little bit.
5: It does, absolutely. However, especially the one with Steve. It does. It completely stitches that out.
4: Yeah, it just felt like a, you know, like a little cameo, like a little, here's a little teaser treat for you.
5: I mean, like, so the big question's always been, especially since the original release of Endgame, was how did Steve return the Infinity Stones?
4: Yeah.
5: And where did that story go? They could have done the entire 4-minute extension doing that, but you now have an understanding of, yes, we're going to address this, but you have to see where it goes with Doomsday, because we know he's already returning for the movie anyway. So there's just that introduction of where it goes, how it starts, to also bring in Loki to make sure you understand that, yes, this is all tying together now. It was just enough to make sure you go, okay, they know what they're doing. And I believe in that. So I'm excited. I will argue, like, for the return ticket and everything else, you may argue that it was so not worth it, the return to it. But let's not forget the other 3 hours and 1 minute before all of that.
4: Oh, yeah. Yeah.
5: It's so worth it. Like, we actually had a decent crowd here at the Skyline on Friday when we showed it. And there were people who were just excited to see key moments again.
4: I think for me, I've just seen Endgame like a million times. It's like, I mean, I've seen it in theaters when it came out like two times. Like,
5: yeah, exactly. And I've seen it a handful of times outside of that as well. But it has been a while since I had seen it. Mm. And I think because of everything from COVID frustrations to way too many Disney Plus shows and everything else, there is a small element of MCU fatigue, maybe a slight stale element in the air around it. So to go back to a high note and then see that they're getting ready to punch out a new album, so to speak, it's like, okay, they know what they're doing. So I'm all for it. It was a palate cleanser. It was a refresher, a reminder. I'm now keyed in for Doomsday. So let's go.
4: All right. And that's you guys are replaying that again?
5: We are showing it one more time here. That's tonight at 7 o'clock. So if you didn't get a chance to this weekend, make sure you grab your tickets and refresh your memory and see what you're missing out on here tonight at 7.
4: All right. Too easy, guys. Don't go anywhere quite yet because we have more Movie Talk with Mark right after this next song.

0: It's a movie. He's seen it. It's Movie Talk with Mark on AFN Spangdahlem the Eagle.
1: Welcome back, Saber Nation. It is still Movie Talk with Mark. And Mark, we're talking about this new movie coming up, Verity.
2: Verity.
1: I'm just making sure I say it right.
2: Verity, yeah. So this is the fourth of the most recent Colleen Hoover best-selling novel adaptations that involves a young woman played by Dakota Johnson who is hired to be a ghostwriter for renowned author Verity Crawford. She's given the assignment of taking the last part of a manuscript and finishing it up. When she's going through autobiographical notes and elements of the manuscript to actually do the editing, she stumbles upon some really twisted and dark, disturbing secrets about Verity and her husband that suddenly pull her into a weird place of reality, manipulation, of attraction, and opportunity-forming obsession. So what you're getting here is a story of a young woman who's brought in to help finish a project. Verity, the famous author played by Anne Hathaway in this, has been through a horrific accident. She's basically left paraplegic. She's really in a bad way. And it's like, so her publisher wants to have this book finished. He wants to have stuff done with it. So they bring in this ghostwriter, Dakota Johnson, and she's like, yeah, I'll go through the notes and I'll finish the book. But as she starts living with her and starting to put together the book and everything else, she stumbles on notes and files of different things and starts to become slightly enwrapped in this weird dynamic between Verity, who's not seemingly as ill as she might be, and her husband, Josh Hartnett. So there is a erotic thriller element to this. There is a kind of creepy horror element to this in terms of whether or not Anne Hathaway is going to be like just outrageously crazy or she's really that quite sick. So this should be interesting. I think it's interesting that Anne Hathaway has been doing so many different roles this year.
1: And didn't she just have like a kid too? Like, wasn't like she's currently pregnant now.
2: She's currently pregnant. Oh, she's okay. Almost, I think she's about to give birth to her third child here shortly. But like all through the press run of Devil Wears Prada 2, The Odyssey, like she's just been getting baby bump bigger. Yeah. So she's, I think, right now in the terminal stages of her pregnancy. But I mean, you look at all the stuff she's done so far this year. I mean, Devil Wears Prada is a rom-com. Odyssey is a huge, huge epic drama. And then you've got this crazy thriller that she's thrown herself into with Verity. She's reminding people of the type of range that she has. I love Anne Hathaway. And Dakota Johnson, every now and again, surprises me. There are movies that she does where I'm like, she's a cupcake. Like, she's just sugar and icing and frosting, and that's it. I will not throw Madame Web in her face at this particular moment. But she's also done some work where I'm like, there's the actress who I've always thought was behind the eyes there. So this could be interesting to see the way the dynamic between the two of them works out. If you haven't seen the trailer for Verity, please give it a go. It has quite possibly the most disturbing, slowed-down version of Kylie Minogue's Can't Get You Out of My Head playing over the back of it. It makes it sound so sinister. And that song is like a bop from the early 2000s. But when you hear it in the trailer, you're like, ooh, this is like creepy, creepy. So there you go.
1: And when's that playing again? Sorry,
2: that starts playing Friday at 7.
1: Friday at 7. All right, guys, don't go anywhere just yet. We got more Movie Talk with Mark right after this next song.

0: Welcome back, everybody. It is time for Movie Talk with Mark. And Mark, our next movie that we got is Tom Cruise's Digger, right?
1: Digger. So there's been a massive advertising campaign for this all year round. Like, we first got original posters that was just the orange background with the logo building up the like the outline of a man with a cowboy hat and cowboy boots. And it was like, Tom Cruise is Digger. And that was just all you got. And then there was build-ups to teasers and releases for trailers and extra posters and everything else. So clearly, Warner Brothers is pushing this as an event film for people to see, and it's because it's Tom Cruise doing something that's not Mission Impossible. I mean, like, it's not necessarily like Tom Cruise returning to acting, but he's been doing the Mission Impossible physical stunt thing for so long that I think a lot of people don't quite remember the fact that he's actually put in dramatic turns for other films. You go like, oh wow, Tom Cruise is actually a really good actor. So now that he's now of a certain age, we're getting past the physical stuff and everything else, he's now pivoting hard for some of the transformative stuff that we've seen him do in things like Tropic Thunder, Rock of Ages, where he's like throws himself into the makeup, throws himself into the persona, and just runs with it. This is a film about the most powerful man in the world who is racing to prove he is humanity's savior before the disaster he accidentally created destroys it. He plays Digger, who's an oil tycoon, and something he's done in the process of oil refinery has created a huge accident. And of course, trying to cover up that fact, he's like, well, I know how to fix it. Let me be the guy that fixes it. I'm the only guy who can fix this. Let me take care of it. So Tom Cruise is swinging for the fences here in giant makeup, cowboy boots, the you know, the 10-gallon hat, the whole thing. What I find most interesting about this, aside from the fact that it's got a really phenomenal cast alongside Tom Cruise, you've got Riz Ahmed, you've got John Goodman, Jesse Plemons, Sandra Hüller, who I think is just wonderful. This is directed by Alejandro González Iñárritu, who did Birdman.
0: Yeah.
1: He also did The Revenant. I mean, the guy has done experimental films with long form takes and crazy fisheye lenses and all kinds of things. The guy is experimental by definition. I mean, like, you look at his filmography, he's done a lot of really inventive stuff. So this is not going to be your standard black comedy satire on rich people or the oil business or anything else. This is going to go in very strange directions. And of course, then you've got Tom Cruise being Tom Cruise as Tom Cruise is. So this, I think, could be a very Marmite kind of experience. And if anyone knows what Marmite is, that's the Australian spread that people either love or hate. That's exactly what this is going to be. You're either going to walk into this and you're going to catch the vibe and be instantly in on what Iñárritu and Cruise are putting out there, or you're going to find it infuriatingly annoying, ununderstandable, and just boring. So I hope I'm going to be in the former camp, because I do love what Iñárritu did in Birdman. I thought The Revenant was groundbreaking filmmaking. I wasn't overly sold on DiCaprio winning an Oscar for the role, but all natural daylight, everything else, it was impressive to watch that. So I'm curious to see what Iñárritu and Cruise have come up with, because they've just built it up so much.
0: It does look interesting. I'll say, I saw an interview with Tom Cruise, and I feel bad for his makeup artist, because like, he was talking about like,
1: I saw this,
0: used to take 6 hours, and then like, he's like, oh no, we're gonna get that down to 1 hour, and then he's like, has a stopwatch, and is like,
1: so like, if anyone's ever seen Tom Cruise behind the scenes doing anything, like, he is a perfectionist. He's all about innovation. He's all about making things as effective as possible, and he had a reputation for doing that on, you know, the Mission Impossible series, where it was every stunt that he did, he was involved in. They timed it, they drilled it to perfection. So for him to take that approach is understandable if you just know who he is. But anyone who's ever done extensive makeup, like, look at Alan Cummings or Rebecca Romijn in the X-Men films, like, those were 9-10 hour days in the chair, and then you went and shot for 14 hours and had to take the stuff off. So if you're sitting there and you're getting latex prosthetics put on, and the initial testing stage is a 6 hour drill, and then you put Tom Cruise in this, he's like, no, we're going to drill this down to a 90-minute thing, like, we're just gonna do it. And they just clipped it down until he was literally in the chair for 90 minutes, makeup done, and on the set. That's just how it was.
0: I want to know how stressed his makeup artist was. Like,
1: I'm sure they started with a full head of hair and came out bald.
0: But when is that movie playing again?
1: That is, so it releases starting playing this Friday. We're showing it starting on Saturday.
0: All right, too easy, guys. Don't go anywhere quite yet, because we have our last segment with Mark right after this next song.

0: Oh, hi, Mark.
1: Open the pod bay doors.
2: Say hello to my new friend.
1: Inconceivable.
3: Yeah, baby.
4: You're going to need a bigger boat.
5: It's Movie Talk with Mark.
6: Welcome back, everybody. It is still Movie Talk with Mark. Time for our last one. For our last one, we have Beware Bowinia. I literally just said it correctly, 2 seconds ago.
7: this is set deep in the Amazonian rainforest, where a routine humanitarian medical mission turns into a desperate struggle for survival when the group's presence awakens Bowinia, a colossal, ancient, mythical serpent determined to reclaim its territory. So this is probably going to be, I imagine, something along the lines of like Anaconda or Python.
6: I was just
7: going to
6: say.
7: But it's going to be a little more thought through in terms of the promise of the premise here. I've seen people who have seen it early and they're like, it's like a gritty 70s horror film. Like the camera does crazy stuff. It's like real slashy, gory, crazy stuff. And the snake is who you're rooting for. Like it's like these people who are out here doing good. Like, really? Are they though? Like, do you really care for these people? This could be a lot of fun. We're getting a lot of really positive information out of things like Fantastic Fest and things like that out of this. So if you're looking for a jump start on your Halloween creature features, why not start with something brand new and also a little scary?
6: I do kind of like movies like that. Like you're rooting for what you really shouldn't be.
7: I know, you're like, oh, these poor people. Go snake, go.
6: Are they a little obnoxious? Get them.
7: Exactly. What I find interesting about this one is that Jessica Roth is one of the stars in this, and if you don't know who that is, you should, because she's also Tree in the Happy Death Day films. She's the main character in that.
6: What was Happy Death Day again?
7: That's about the really snotty girl in college who ends up dying on her birthday and then wakes up and is happening over and over and over again.
6: I remember seeing the trailers for that. I don't think I saw it.
7: They are twistedly funny slasher films that are meant to be like a skewering of everything that Scream does and everything else. But Jessica is a wonderfully comedic actress. She plays stuck up and obnoxious really, really well. So I know that she's doing this particular film where, again, you're probably going to end up rooting for the giant snake. That just bodes well for the kinds of characters you're walking into here. But it also looks like it's been on a really thin budget, but they're handling the special effects with the snake really, really well here. So this could be a surprisingly fun, mean little thriller to start the Halloween season with.
6: Yeah, whenever you were describing it, it sounds like Anaconda, but a little bit more serious.
7: But way more than like the Paul Rudd one. Yeah.
6: I saw that on Netflix because it came on the streaming.
7: Yes.
6: And I was like, oh, this is interesting. Not really my cup of tea.
7: No, it was not mine either. And I wasn't a huge fan of the original Anaconda. Like, it was like 90s cheese. It really was. So to maybe see this be done a little more seriously, even though it's got like some wild, crazy, just gritty elements to it, they're just over the top, that still makes it sell more than what the other films have done. So I'm looking forward to this. This is definitely on my list. Now, I don't like snakes. I'll be upfront about that. I do not like snakes, but I'm ready to be creeped out for this.
6: And when is that playing again?
7: That's, again, releasing this weekend, and that's first showtime is Sunday.
6: All right, too easy. Is there anything else you want to tell Saber Nation while we still have you here?
7: So they're on the calendar now. Their tickets are not available for sale just yet, but their placeholders are on the schedule now for our Halloween mystery movies. So we had a lot of people ask, actually in person, things like that, whether we would be bringing back the mystery feature to our Halloween movies. So instead of doing the entire month, we're going to do the last 2 weeks leading into Halloween. But yes, we are doing it again. The concept is very, very simple. We are guaranteeing you a scary movie. You just don't know which it is till you show up. They're $5 tickets, so when you show up, you just know you're going to get a scary movie. We're almost guaranteeing they're going to be at least R-rated. So be prepared for, violence and scary images and everything else. Know your kids if you're going to let your kids do it. But we were looking at everything from, like, The Conjuring and straight on through to Scream. There's a couple of surprises in there as well. So make sure you check that out.
6: As long as the surprise ain't, like, something like Frankenweenie.
7: Well, we are doing some of the kid-friendly ones. Those are actually just blatantly advertised.
6: Yeah,
7: Hocus Pocus is on there. Ghostbusters is on there. Even Harry Potter and the Prisoner of Azkaban's are Halloween trick-or-treat feature on Halloween night itself. So there's stuff definitely aimed at families, but if you're looking for the real thrills and spills, the mystery features are coming this October.
6: All right, too easy. Heard it here first. All right, guys, don't go anywhere just yet because the show is not over.

that is going to do it for this hour. I am DJ Morissimo, a.k.a. Senior Airman Hayden Morris. Hope you enjoyed the talk breaks. You're listening to 105.1 AFN Spangdahl and the Eagle, serving America's best. But as always, guys, don't go anywhere, because we're talking about today in history, some random fun facts, and what to look forward to in October right after Top of the Hour News.

0: story hero. I'm Chris DeMeo, Fox News. Israel's prime minister has been heaping praise on one of the passengers on board the Fly Dubai flight that nearly crashed into the ground.
1: A pilot on board an Israel-bound plane has been arrested after he stabbed another pilot and then sent the plane into a nosedive. Passengers managed to get into the cockpit and wrestled the attacker. One of those passengers, Yanav Hayun, said he grabbed the controls and managed to pull the plane up. Israeli Prime Minister Netanyahu met Hayun soon after the flight was over and told Fox's Hannity,
2: "Without his courage, we'd have faced a disaster of unbelievable proportions."
1: Hayun told the Free Press he learned something about flight controls from the Canadian disaster documentary series Mayday. Jill Nato, Fox News.
0: War Secretary Pete Hegseth announcing further reductions in military leadership during his State of the Force address yesterday.
3: During the speech at the Marine Corps base in Quantico, Virginia, Secretary Hegseth acknowledged the cuts made thus far.
4: The number crunchers say we've fired 10% of the generals and admirals across the force, and that number sounds about right.
3: And the cuts yet to be made.
4: We've also reduced the overall number of general officer slots by an additional 10%. So yes, 20% reduction across the board.
3: XF called the move long overdue, and that moving forward,
4: every colonel who wants to be a general will have to pass and excel in a merit-based, performance-driven assessment.
3: The secretary said the Pentagon wants to only promote the top officers. Kevin Uresky, Fox News.
0: The Senate confirming Keith Sunderland as Secretary of Labor by a party vote of 47 to 41. 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
5: This is your News in One, reporting for AFN Europe. I'm Army Staff Sergeant Rebecca Wall. Strength at sea. The U.S. and British Royal Navy showcased their ability to fight together during a live fire exercise in the Atlantic Ocean. Atlantic Thunder brought the two navies together to employ a wide range of weapons against a decommissioned U.S. Navy warship. British Royal Navy Commander Peter May, assigned to Royal Navy Capability Command, says the training goes beyond the weapons finding their targets.
6: It's about how you plan together, how you execute together, how you can gather high-quality data, both from the weapon system, but also ground truth data, what you think happened and what actually happened in a large amount of detail so that you can learn from it to make sure that systems are behaving as you believe.
5: Sensors on the ship collected data from each strike, allowing the forces to evaluate how their weapons performed. Those lessons help both nations refine how they employ their systems and operate together during future missions. That was your News in One. I'm Army Staff Sergeant Rebecca Wall.
7: From the Fox Sports Studios in Los Angeles, here's Monsi Bolaños.
8: In the NFL, the Pittsburgh Steelers are trading cornerback Joey Porter Jr. to the Dallas Cowboys in exchange for a second round pick and a conditional sixth round pick. Right now in Major League Baseball, the Padres have a 4-1 lead over the Cubs at home, and it's the bottom of the eighth inning. It's a best of three series, and San Diego leads the series 1-0. The Phillies kept their season alive after beating the Braves 4-3 to force a game three, which will be on Thursday tomorrow in Atlanta. The White Sox took down the Astros 7-3, eliminating Houston from the postseason, and the Yankees beat the Red Sox 9-2, eliminating Boston from the postseason. New York outscored Boston in the series 18-2, and now the Yankees will face the Rays in the ALDS starting on Saturday. In the NHL, the Avalanche lead the Kings at home 7-4. They're late in the third period. Penguins shut out the Flyers 7-0.
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0: know him. You love him. Women want to meet him. Men wish to be him.
1: Can I speak to Champ?
2: Who is Champ?
3: And his name is
0: DJ Morissimo. Good morning, Saber Nation. You're listening to 105.1 AF in Spain, Dom, the Eagle, serving America's best. This is DJ Morissimo, a.k.a. Senior Airman Hayden Morris, and happy Thursday, everybody. Today, we are going to be talking about what went on today in history, some random fun facts for Thursday, and what to look forward to in October. But first, if you're just listening on the radio and didn't know, AFN has an app for you called AFN Go for free, so wherever you travel, whenever you travel, you can always tune into your favorite AFN stations, which should be AFN Spain, Dom. But if you want to know more about what went on today in history, stay tuned.

to a sneaky link. Got you riding around in all type of Benz's and Rolls. Girl, you used to ride in the rinky dink. I'm the one put you in that Leontay. Fashion over water, I put you on the runway. You was rocking Coach bags, got you Sinead. Side

Welcome back, everybody, to today's Today in History. If you guys didn't know, today, 136 years ago in 1890, Yosemite was declared a national park by Congress. And 118 years ago today, in 1908, Henry Ford introduced the Model T. The sticker price for that was $825. 94 years ago, in 1932, with kind of two balls and two strikes, Babe Ruth called his shot and pointed to the center field bleachers at Wrigley Field. On the next pitch, he hit a home run over those very bleachers to put the Yankees ahead of the Cubs in Game 3 of the World Series. And 65 years ago, in 1961, Roger Maris broke Babe Ruth's home run record by hitting his 61st home run of the season. The Babe hit 60 home runs in 1927. And finally, if you guys didn't know, 64 years ago, in 1962, the Beach Boys released their debut album, Surfin' Safari. But let's stop looking at the past. Let's look a little bit forward to the future, to October 22nd, where the Crafters Corner is going to have a Watch Hotel Transylvania and Color event. That is going to be from 12 to 4 p.m. And it is a free event at the Crafters Corner building 441 on the second floor. And if you have any questions about that, you can contact them at DSN 452-4033. But as always, don't go anywhere just yet, because coming up next, we are going to be talking about some random fun facts for Thursday.

Welcome back, Saber Nation. Today's fun facts for you. Starting off, number one, I wouldn't say is a very fun fact in my opinion, but some people might have fun with it. If you guys didn't know, interchangeably is the word in the English language that contains the letters to form the most numbers. Like, as letters can spell the words 3, 8, 9, 10, 13, 30, 39, 80, 89, 90, and 98. I don't think that that's a very fun fact. But number two, unlike most animals, goats have excellent object permanence and are able to remember where objects are hidden without being able to see or smell them. Number three, olive oil is actually juice, technically fruit juice since olives are a fruit. Number four, Hawaii is not a part of the North America or any other continent. It's considered to be the geographical region Oceania. And number five, a typical grown cat can jump between 5 and 6 times its height, which it usually 8 to 9 feet. That would be equivalent to human jumping off the ground up to the third floor. Pretty interesting. But for our last fun fact, if you guys didn't know, at the Community Center, we're having a Halloween mixology event on October 30th on 6 p.m. That is going to be an 18-plus event. The price is $40. It's going to include all drink materials, supplies, and snacks. So if you have any questions about that, check 52fss.com for that more information. But don't go anywhere just yet, because after the weather and Spangdahlem update, we are going to be talking about some things to look forward to in October.

0: What's got you down in the dumps?
1: My morale's depleting. I'm tired, boss.
0: Morale, you say? I just might know a solution. Have you heard of Morale Shirt Fridays?
1: What's that?
0: The unit commander can authorize colored t-shirts on Fridays that reflect the authorized heritage colors of the member's assigned unit. Commanders may also authorize members of supporting units to wear the same colored t-shirts.
1: Wow, that does sound like fun. Thank you for the information, boss.
0: Don't thank me. Think AFI 36-2903, dress and appearance.
2: Pardon the intrusion, Your Grace. Whispers around the realm. It is said there is a search for a great warrior to usurp your great throne of pins during the Fall Bowling League, Your Grace.
1: I will have their bowling fingers for this. When is this event taking place, pray tell?
2: Leagues are set to start on September 29th at 5 p.m. for the youth, and on September 30th at 5 p.m. for the elders, Your Grace.
3: I must away to Building 300 to inquire more about this act of treason. Believe you me, heads will roll.
4: Bro, PA came by my shop and took some photos of me, but I can't find them anywhere.
5: Are you sure it was PA, man? It could have been AFM. They shoot videos and photos as well.
4: Do they even have a social media?
5: Of course they do. All you have to do is type in AFN Svengdalen on Facebook or Instagram, and their page pops right up. They post a variety of stuff like Commander's Corner, which happens every Friday on the radio, and whenever they cover anything going around on base, they post it to their socials.
4: Oh, sweet. I found them. These photos they took are sick.
5: Yeah, man. Go ahead and give them a follow.
6: Well, well, well. Look what the cat dragged in. Those boots don't look regulation height to me.
7: Well, look again. I'm fairly sure it's correct according to AFI 36-2903, dress and appearance.
6: You would be correct if we were living in the past, but according to the latest update to 36-2903, boots must be between 6 to 12 inches in height, and soling material will not exceed 2 inches in height.
7: As long as that there calendar is before September 30th, 2026, I reckon I still have time, but I will get some new boots.
6: It's too late for all that now. Looks like we're going to have a battle at high noon.

0: really enjoy your weather reports.
1: Welcome back, everybody. It is that time of the hour once again to talk to you guys about the weather. It looks like in Spangdahlem, it is raining. Have a high of 68 today. Low 56 is currently 62. Did it out of order, but it looks like it's supposed to rain pretty much for the rest of the day. The sun should set around 7:11 p.m. today. So make sure you guys are driving safe in that rain. A big part of that is not speeding. Those roads are a little slick out. As far as your exchange rate, $1.15 USD is going to get you that 1 euro. You can exchange that over at the base exchange, but don't turn that dial, because after the Spangdahlem update and a song, we are going to be talking about some upcoming things in October.
2: No matter what, you got.

0: This is your AFN Spangdahlem Update. I'm Airman First Class Ryan Bratton. The Department of the Air Force is updating its personnel data systems to align with the Department of War's standardized list of religious affiliation codes. Starting September 25th, 2026, the military personnel data system and associated accession systems have transitioned away from legacy faith and belief codes. Airmen and Guardians must take action to update their RAC in the virtual military personnel flight and certify their record of emergency data is accurate. These mandatory actions must be completed by October 16th, 2026 for active duty and November 9th, 2026 for Air Force Reserve and Air National Guard. Airmen and Guardians who fail to update their RAC within the selection window will have their records automatically realigned according to an approved transition construct. When selecting a religious preference for identification tags, commonly known as dog tags, Airmen and Guardians are not limited to choosing from the standardized BMPF list. Members retain flexibility to specify their preference on their ID tags as they see fit. This transition is strictly an administrative measure. Standardizing the codes improves demographic awareness, helping DAF chaplains better understand the religious composition of their units and optimize resource planning. That was your AFN Spangdahlem Update. I'm Airman First Class Ryan Bratton.
1: Just the guitar, okay, cool.

Welcome back, everybody. Now, if you're looking for some things to look forward to in October, well, I got the list for you. In sports, the MLB wildcard series wraps up tonight with game one of the World Series set for the 23rd. Also, the NHL season kicked off this week, and the NBA season is going to tip off on October 20th. For TV, the new Carrie miniseries hits Prime TV video on the 7th. Season 6 of Abbott Elementary also premieres on the 7th. And Marvel's latest spinoff, Vision Quest, will premiere on Disney Plus on the 14th. And we're also supposed to get Dexter Resurrection Season 2 as well. And for movies, if you guys didn't know, obviously talked about it earlier, Tom Cruise's Digger is coming out tomorrow. The Social Network Seeker, The Social Reckoning, and the horror flick Other Mommy will release on the 9th. And the new Street Fighter movie comes out on the 16th, which I know a lot of people are excited for. And of course, Halloween is to be looked forward to as well at the end of the month. But that's going to do it, guys. Don't go anywhere just yet because the show is not over.

That is going to do it for this hour. I am DJ Morissima, a.k.a. Senior Airman Hayden Morris. Hope you enjoyed the talk breaks. You're listening to 105.1 AF in Spingdahl, the Eagle, serving America's best. But as always, don't go anywhere, because we're talking about Resident Evil 7 being platinumed. We're going to talk about the Flash news and about Ted animated series news right after Top of the Hour News.

0: Pack. Passengers on board a Fly Dubai flight to Tel Aviv Wednesday sprang into action after the co-pilot allegedly stabbed the captain and plunged the plane thousands of feet in an apparent attempt to crash it in what Israeli officials are saying was an act of terror. ABC's Tom Sophie Burridge in Tel Aviv.
1: And in a stunning turn, a passenger who stormed the cockpit to help, later describing the incredible moment, he took over the plane's controls, pulling it out of the nosedive, saying he learned it by watching TV. A third pilot who was on that plane stepping in.
0: That passenger, a plumber by trade, by the way. Witnesses say Krista Pike, given two rounds of lethal peanut barbitol. They tried to execute her in Tennessee, but that apparently was botched. Reporter Terry Gessner with ABC affiliate WKRN was there.
2: At one point at 7:34, she said, "My arm feels like it's about to burst open."
0: An hour later, when asked to leave the viewing hour area, Gessner said Pike appeared to be still breathing.
2: We all looked at each other like she's still alive, or at least that's what I was thinking.
0: An ambulance was seen with flashing lights leaving the facility. Pike's attorney saying she's being treated at a nearby hospital. Cornell University agreed to initiate an independent investigation after an unidentified female former student now alleges that she was gang raped at a fraternity house. That investigation was requested by New York Governor Kathy Hochul.
2: We all looked at each other like
3: investigation of what exactly transpired in terms of the civil actions and what the role Cornell University played, what they did, what they didn't do.
0: Twister's rain floods in Texas isn't done. ABC's Alex Perez in Dallas.
4: Less flooding expected. The Texas governor has prepositioned hundreds of rescue teams and vehicles should they be needed. Dallas here and much of Texas bracing for several hours of heavy rain.
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5: Stories from Federal News Network. More than 3 million people with military ties are affected by a Pentagon data breach that lasted nearly a year. The department said a security vulnerability in a file-sharing system allowed a small number of unauthorized users to access personal data that was encrypted. A Pentagon official said the issue was discovered in July and promptly fixed. The department says there's no sign the data was misused. Defense Secretary Pete Hegseth said the Defense Department will use advanced intelligence and cyber capabilities to identify, disrupt, and neutralize foreign interference in the upcoming elections. Hegseth directed the Defense Intelligence Enterprise to collect information on foreign threats and tasked U.S. Cyber Command and the Department of Homeland Security with countering potential cyber threats from foreign actors. Find these stories and more when you visit our website at federalnewsnetwork.com. I'm Michelle Sandiford.
6: From the Fox Sports studios in Los Angeles, here's Monsi Bolaños.
7: Thursday Night Football will kick off week 4 of the NFL as the Steelers take on the Browns, and it all starts at 8:15 p.m. Eastern Time. Pittsburgh also traded cornerback Joey Porter Jr. to the Dallas Cowboys in exchange for a second-round pick and a conditional sixth-round pick. In baseball, the Padres eliminated the Cubs with a 4-1 win. Pete Crow Armstrong and Alex Bregman went hitless for Chicago in the series. San Diego will face the Brewers in the NLDS, which starts on Saturday. The White Sox eliminated the Astros from the postseason, coming out on top 7-3. They're going to take on Cleveland in the ALDS. And the Yankees roll past the Red Sox 9-2, eliminating Boston from the postseason. New York outscored Boston 18-2 in the series. They're going to face the Rays in the ALDS. And in the WNBA, Arike Ogunbowale dropped 45 points as the Wings forced a game 3, beating the Valkyries 108-100.
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0: love him. Women want to meet him. Men wish to be him.
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3: And his name is
0: DJ Morissimo. Good morning, Sabre Nation. You're listening to 105.1 AFN Spignon, the Eagle, serving America's best. This is DJ Morissimo, a.k.a. Senior Airman Hayden Morris, and happy Thursday, everybody. Today, we're going to be talking about Resident Evil 7 game. We're going to talk about some Flash news, and then we're going to talk about the TED animated series that's coming out. But first, if you guys are just listening on the radio and didn't know, AFN has an app for you called AFN Go for free, so wherever you travel, whenever you travel, you can always tune into your favorite AFN stations, which should be AFN Spignon. But if you want to know more about my journey with Resident Evil 7, stay tuned.

Welcome back, everybody. If you guys are a gamer out there and you like a challenge, I would highly recommend trying to platinum Resident Evil 7. It is difficult. I mean, it maybe if you're not, you know, a gamer, maybe you just watch the Resident Evil movie. Maybe give a game a try. See what it's like. See what the movie was based off of, really. But Resident Evil 7 is Madhouse version is very difficult. I've been trying to platinum the game. I think I started to try to do this about 3 weeks ago, maybe. And I mean, I took a little break. I took a break for about a week. Well, no, it might have been 2 weeks. But I just started back in it on Madhouse mode yesterday, and it was harder than it anticipated. You know, because in regular mode, you know, you can like take a look and keep on, you know, going out there and getting hit really. But in Madhouse mode, you get hit two times, three maximum, regardless of how much health you have, and then you're done for. And so it's not only about knowing where everything is to like help you progress through the map the fastest, but it's also about, you know, making sure you're dodging and everything. And not only that too, but there's new enemies in the harder difficulty. So like, you could have the entire like thing mapped out in your head if you've played the normal mode a couple times or whatever. But as soon as you get on Madhouse mode, there's more enemies everywhere pretty much. And especially when it came to that last part after I did the boat, which the boat, I hate the boat. The boat is the worst part of the game for me, regardless of what mode you're playing on. But after I did the boat, and then there's that one point with Evelyn where you're like running up like a gauntlet type challenge where you're like running up a staircase, essentially. They throw like an absurd amount of mobs at you. And in the original mode, you can just kind of dodge and weave your way through them. Not in the hard mode. That thing took me like 2 hours to do yesterday with the gauntlet and everything. But anyways, it is done. Completed on my house. But I still don't have the platinum yet. Now I got to do the most tedious part, going through the game once more to get all of the coins on normal mode, because I forgot to do that the first time I played it. And also, I had to read all of the files. So really just the collectibles. But, you know, so far, it's going good. Still having a good time, but, you know, not the greatest. But another thing that should be fun is Oktoberfest, which is coming up tomorrow. There's going to be beer, food, and music October 2nd. That you were supposed to wear your drindled and lederhosen. Join them for food, drink, and some specials. And that's going to be at the lounge at 6 p.m. An 18 plus event, obviously. But as always, guys, don't go anywhere just yet, because coming up next, we are going to be talking about who might play the Flash in James Gunn DCU.

Welcome back, Saber Nation. Now, there's been a lot of hype around James Gunn DCU. Well, a lot of hype, a lot of disappointment, some would say. That Supergirl movie was pretty trash, but this Lantern show is pretty good. But anyways, all that saying, a lot of stuff stirring up from this DCU, and a lot of people are questioning who the next Flash is going to be. Now, a lot of people are thinking Grant Gustin might come back, and that's still not off the table yet. But there was a wild rumor that I saw yesterday that Matthew Lillard, the person who played Shaggy, was going to come to play the Flash, because he's going to be in the movie. He's set to be in the movie, but his character has, like, mysterious, like, no, they didn't say what he was playing exactly, but the rumor came because his character reportedly had a biracial marriage and had two children between the ages of 7 and 11. And it looks like that could possibly be, you know, Barry and Iris's comic book children. So all of that said, the bare basics that we know for Matthew Lillard's character, it looks like maybe the Flash might be it. But not only that too, but the character that he plays also shares several scenes alongside Daily Planet staples like Jimmy Olsen, Cat Grant, and Perry White. So, I mean, basically the bare minimum stuff that we know about his character, it looked like it could have potentially been the Flash. But James Gunn has come out to squash those rumors and said no. It won't say that who he's playing yet or anything. Wants that still to be a surprise, I suppose. But I have a strong feeling they're gonna bring Grant Gustin back to play the Flash, because honestly, he didn't do a bad job or anything. He just was dealt a bad card with the script for like the last, you know, six seasons of the Flash. But making that money. So, but anyway, I think he could do a better job even still. But seeing as it is October 1st, I would be remiss if I didn't tell you guys about an event happening tomorrow, October 2nd, at the Crafters Corner. They're going to do a Halloween spackle art thing. They want you to join you guys to make viral ghost art. That's, again, October 2nd from 6 to 8 p.m., Crafters Corner, building 441 on the second floor. They say it's an 18-plus event to BYOB, and it is $25. If you have any questions about that, you can contact them at DSN 452-403. But coming up after the Weather and Spring Malum update, we're going to be talking about the new Ted animated series that's coming out.

0: Santa, is it really you?
1: You bet it is, little one.
0: Prove it. Where do you go when it isn't Christmas?
1: I retreat into my caves, of course. And you can, too. 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
1: It is that time of the hour once again to talk to you fine folks about the weather here. It looks like currently in Spangdahlem, we're sitting at 63 degrees. It is drizzling, have a high of 68 and a low of 57. It looks like it's not going to stop raining until well after the sun goes down at 7:11 p.m. So make sure you guys are driving safe. Those roads are slick, and a big part of that is not speeding. As far as your currency exchange rate goes, $1.15 USD is going to get you that 1 euro. You can exchange that over at the base exchange, but don't go anywhere just yet, because coming up after the Spangdahlem update and a song, we are going to be talking about the TED animated series that's coming out.

This is your AFN Spangdahlem Update. I'm Airman First Class Ryan Bratton. The Department of the Air Force is updating its personnel data systems to align with the Department of War's standardized list of religious affiliation codes. Starting September 25th, 2026, the military personnel data system and associated accession systems have transitioned away from legacy faith and belief codes. Airmen and Guardians must take action to update their RAC in the virtual military personnel flight and certify their record of emergency data is accurate. These mandatory actions must be completed by October 16th, 2026 for active duty and November 9th, 2026 for Air Force Reserve and Air National Guard. Airmen and Guardians who fail to update their RAC within this selection window will have their records automatically realigned according to an approved transition construct. When selecting a religious preference for identification tags, commonly known as dog tags, Airmen and Guardians are not limited to choosing from the standardized BMPF list. Members retain flexibility to specify their preference on their ID tags as they see fit. This transition is strictly an administrative measure. Standardizing the codes improves demographic awareness, helping DAF chaplains better understand the religious composition of their units and optimize resource planning. That was your AFN Spangdahlem Update. I'm Airman First Class Ryan Bratton.

Welcome back, everybody. I got some big news for all you people who love Ted, the movie and the series created by Seth MacFarlane. Apparently, Peacock has just officially announced Ted the Animated Series, which is supposed to come out Thursday, December 17th. It's supposed to premiere its first 8 episodes on that night on Peacock, but supposed to have more of the series to be released following in 2027. The plot's a little bit interesting because, like, unlike the live-action TV shows, the TV show showed, you know, Ted and John in the 90s where they were, you know, going through high school and whatnot. Now, this animated is going to be a direct sequel to the feature films. It's specifically supposed to be 12 years after the events of Ted 2. John and Ted are now grown up, living as next-door neighbors and trapped in dead-end jobs. The episodes will track the two lovable stoners as they navigate the chaotic challenges of adult life, marriage, and parenting while constantly enabling each other's worst ideas. Apparently, we are supposed to get Mark Wahlberg back, though, as John Bennett, so that's interestingly enough. And also, you know, Seth MacFarlane is going to voice Ted. The rest, you know, it doesn't really matter all that much to me, but I don't know. What do you guys think? Don't go anywhere just yet, because the show is not over.

0: it's what I feel I deserve. Yeah, cause I feel way too fabulous.
1: That is going to do it for this hour. I am DJ Morissimo, a.k.a. Senior Airman Hayden Morse. Hope you enjoyed the talk breaks. You are listening to 105.1 AF in Spangdahl and the Eagle, serving America's best. As always, don't go anywhere because we're going to be talking about a Shrek 5 update. We're going to talk about AI giving out addresses and about a shoes-off household right after Top of the Hour News.

0: for a hero. I'm Chris DeMeo, Fox News. Israel's prime minister has been heaping praise on one of the passengers on board the Fly Dubai flight that nearly crashed into the ground.
1: A pilot on board an Israel-bound plane has been arrested after he stabbed another pilot and then sent the plane into a nosedive. Passengers managed to get into the cockpit and wrestled the attacker. One of those passengers, Yanav Hayoun, said he grabbed the controls and managed to pull the plane up. Israeli Prime Minister Netanyahu met Hayoun soon after the flight was over and told Fox's Hannity,
2: "Without his courage, we'd have faced a disaster of unbelievable proportions."
1: Hayoun told the Free Press he learned something about flight controls from the Canadian disaster documentary series Mayday. Jill Nadeau, Fox News.
0: Tennessee officials unable to carry out a scheduled execution of Krista Gayle Pike for a 1995 murder after she survived two doses of a lethal drug. A death penalty expert saying it was unprecedented failure. Catherine Sweeney with Nashville's NPR station WPLN was a media witness.
3: They went through two rounds and she was still breathing at the end. It was very ragged. She lifted her head up and was looking around at one point. She said that there was a spot that was burning and hurting and asked if that was normal.
0: Tennessee Governor Bill Lee ordering a halt in executions until a third party can review exactly what happened. Pike would have been the first woman executed in Tennessee in more than 200 years. Tennessee has only one other execution scheduled this year. Well, the Senate confirming Keith Sonderling as Secretary of Labor by a party vote of 47-41. It's likely the Senate's final vote until after the midterm elections. 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
5: I'm Senior Airman Maria Washler. In India, U.S. and Indian Army forces participated in the closing ceremony of Exercise Udopias 2026. During its 22nd iteration, this exercise strengthened the trust and interoperability both armies will carry into future trainings. In New Zealand, senior army leaders from across the Indo-Pacific attended the opening ceremony of the 50th Indo-Pacific Army Management Seminar. The event aims to provide a platform for collaborative problem-solving to address regional challenges and contingencies. And in the Philippines, Hawaii Air National Guard and Philippines Air Force personnel strengthened air defense interoperability during a ground radar air defense subject matter exchange, which continues to develop professional relationships over several decades of cooperation. This has been your Pacific Pulse. I'm Senior Airman Maria Washler.
6: From the Fox Sports Studios in Los Angeles, Bolaños.
7: Thursday night football will kick off week four of the NFL as the Steelers take on the Browns, and it all starts at 8:15 p.m. Eastern time. Pittsburgh also traded cornerback Joey Porter Jr. to the Dallas Cowboys in exchange for a second-round pick and a conditional sixth-round pick. In baseball, the Padres eliminated the Cubs with a 4-1 win. Pete Crow Armstrong and Alex Bregman went hitless for Chicago in the series. San Diego will face the Brewers in the NLDS, which starts on Saturday. The White Sox eliminated the Astros from the postseason, coming out on top 7-3. They're going to take on Cleveland in the ALDS. And the Yankees roll past the Red Sox 9-2, eliminating Boston from the postseason. New York outscored Boston 18-2 in the series. They're going to face the Rays in the ALDS. And in the WNBA, Arike Ogunbowale dropped 45 points as the Wings forced a game three, beating the Valkyries 108-100.
6: All the

0: know him. You love him. Women want to meet him. Men wish to be him.
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3: And his name is
0: DJ Morissimo. Good morning, Sabre Nation. You're listening to 105.1 AFN Spanged on the Eagle, serving America's best. This is DJ Morissimo, a.k.a. Senior Airman Hayden Morris, and happy Thursday, everybody. Today, we are going to be talking about the latest news as it comes to Shrek 5 movie. We're talking about an AI giving out some addresses, and then we're going to talk about some statistics when it comes to shoes off households in America. But first, if you're just listening on the radio and didn't know, AFN has an app for you called AFN Go for free, so wherever you travel, whenever you travel, you can always tune into your favorite AFN stations, which should be AFN Spangdahlem. But if you want to know more about what's happening with Shrek 5, stay tuned.

Welcome back, everybody. Now, recently I've been scrolling on Instagram and whatnot, and I saw that Shrek 5 was going to get pushed back, or at least I thought it was due to that misinformation that was being spread out there. But I was a little upset at the moment. I was like, this can't be. So I had to look up the actual latest updates for the Shrek 5 movie, and it is still slated for June 30th. So, you know, don't have to worry about it getting pushed back. All, you know, I would hope that we shouldn't have to worry about that anymore, because they wrapped up recording and everything. All the animation should be done. As far as the latest goes with it, not everybody's returning, but Mike Myers is returning, Eddie Murphy's returning, Cameron Diaz is returning. But unfortunately, piece of news that kind of upset me a little bit was we're not getting Puss in Boots, apparently. We're not supposed to get him in the movie, or at least maybe they're trying to mislead us. Maybe we'll get a cameo out of him somewhere. But yeah, which is kind of surprising coming off of the success of the Puss in Boots, The Last Witch movie, and the like end credit scene there where they were going to far, far away in the end of the Puss in Boots movie. So it would feel wrong for Puss in Boots not to be in the movie, but maybe that's just me. But if you guys didn't know about the plot, apparently it's gonna follow Shrek, Fiona, and Donkey and their triplets traveling to a magical city named Further Away. And which I think is a better story than what they originally had. They originally had a story about Lord Farquaad being in the real world and making all these, I guess, memes about Shrek and having like a theme park for Shrek. And then Shrek would have to come visit the real world to try to get rid of the theme park or something. It sounded like a mess. And maybe that was just a rumor or something. But the first teaser trailer that we got with the animation and the mirror thing. That's seemingly what the story would have been like in my eyes, but I don't know. I am excited for the movie, though. Another thing I'm excited for, if you guys didn't know, ITT has a hunting festival coming out at Castle Bouillon, Belgium, that is going to include transportation and a trip lead, obviously. And passports are required for that trip, too, but we need a minimum of 19 people to sign up for that, so that is on November 7th, and if you want to sign up, you can do so at DSN 452-6567. But as always, don't go anywhere just yet, because coming up next, we're going to talk about how AI gave out some addresses.

Welcome back, everybody. Now, apparently, you know, this might come as a shocker. AI is not entirely reliable. Apparently, Meta's new Muse AI agent leaked a tech YouTuber's home address to a stranger after being authorized to manage a Facebook Marketplace listing. Apparently, this creator, YouTuber, tech creator, Matt Robb, has authorized the AI agent to handle the sale of a computer keyboard, you know, operating entirely without his knowledge, though. Muse, the AI, accepted a low-ball offer, coordinated an evening pickup time, and sent the buyer his address using a pre-saved template. The buyer arrived at the apartment building expecting to complete the transaction, but the tech guy was unaware of the situation until after the buyer had already left a little angrily, because obviously he didn't actually want to sell the keyboard at that price. But anyways, that's not the most, you know, damning part of the story. The big takeaway is that AI just gave away his address, his home address. But apparently it's a part of a setting that they had. When initially setting up the assistant, the creator had selected an always allow option under the assumption that AI would still prompt him for final approval before closing deals. But instead, the permission granted Muse the authority to independently message buyers and finalize agreements and distribute his location, which very upsetting, concerning news. Although, I mean, I think when you hit something like always allow for something like AI, I think you're playing a dangerous game and there are some risk involved. But Meta says they are looking into it. So we'll see where that story goes. Not something I would gamble with AI. What I would gamble with is this Texas Hold'em Poker Night that is happening at Club Eiffel Barroom on October 3rd from 5 to 7 p.m. The bar will be open and it is $25, and you can sign up at 52fss.com. But don't go anywhere just yet, because coming up after the weather and Spring Dahlem update, we are going to be talking about how many households are shoes off policies in America.

0: Dude, I'm getting festive for Halloween. Check out my crib.
1: Ooh, man, that's scary. But honestly, my place is scarier.
2: Gentlemen, please, no need to argue. Spook the Base is a competition being held on the 23rd of October. Sign up by going to the 52nd FSS Facebook page by October 19th, and we'll know whose home is truly more frightening. You both will be judged in three separate categories for the chance to win a prize. The event is open to all living on base.
0: Sounds easy enough.
1: But will it be scary enough?
3: Vigilance isn't just for the fly line. 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
3: 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Deployments and redeployments can carry informational risks that we can all help to mitigate. Make sure you don't post or talk about locations, operating locations, or operational details. Something that may seem like a harmless statistic to you can end up being an OPSEC violation. Additionally, don't talk about unnamed operations, aircraft or personnel numbers, or future operations. Keeping the base safe is a community effort, and what you say or don't say matters. Stay Saber sharp.
2: 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Remember, you are not

Welcome back, Saber Nation. It is that time of the hour, last time of the day for me. Here is your weather report. It looks like right now it's Bengdala. We're sitting at 64 degrees outside. It is drizzling, supposed to be drizzling all day today. Looks like we'll get a high of 68 and a low of 57 today. It looks like the sun should set at 7:11 p.m. And because it's raining, the roads are slick, so make sure you're taking extra caution when driving. And that means that not speeding as well. As far as your exchange rate goes, $1.15 USD, going to get you that 1 euro. You can exchange that over at the base exchange. But coming up next after the Spang Dalem update in the song, we're going to be talking about how many households use a shoe-off policy when entering the house.

This is your AFN Spangdahlem Update. I'm Airman First Class Ryan Bratton. The Department of the Air Force is updating its personnel data systems to align with the Department of War's standardized list of religious affiliation codes. Starting September 25th, 2026, the military personnel data system and associated accession systems have transitioned away from legacy faith and belief codes. Airmen and Guardians must take action to update their RAC in the virtual military personnel flight and certify their record of emergency data is accurate. These mandatory actions must be completed by October 16th, 2026 for active duty and November 9th, 2026 for Air Force Reserve and Air National Guard. Airmen and Guardians who fail to update their RAC within this selection window will have their records automatically realigned according to an approved transition construct. When selecting a religious preference for identification tags, commonly known as dog tags, Airmen and Guardians are not limited to choosing from the standardized BMPF list. Members retain flexibility to specify their preference on their ID tags as they see fit. This transition is strictly an administrative measure. Standardizing the codes improves demographic awareness, helping DAF chaplains better understand the religious composition of their units and optimize resource planning. That was your AFN Spangdahlem Update. I'm Airman First Class Ryan Bratton.

Welcome back, Saber Nation. Now, a shoes on or shoes off household has been an ancient debate. It's one of the longest running household debates that there is. But recently, a survey has went out and it reveals Americans have a clear preference. That is until guests arrive. Well, 70% of Americans prefer a shoes off household and 81% agree ditching footwear makes a home feel cleaner. Fewer than half, 44%, always or usually ask guests to do the same. That politeness may come at a cost to the hardwood floors, though. Nearly half of Americans, 46%, say they've noticed scratches, scuffs, or visible wear on their floors from wearing shoes indoors. And for shoes on households, knowing what's being tracked inside could be enough to change their mind. 56% say that learning that dirt and grit can contribute to floor wear would make them more likely to leave their shoes at the door. But if, especially for like an animal with a lot of, a household with a lot of animals, I think that the shoes offer, it doesn't really make any sense because the dogs, the cats, or whatever is tracking everything through the house as it is. So it is what it is at that point. But if you don't have any animals, you like a clean house, I could definitely see how a shoes off, before you walk in household would be the one for you. But I don't know. What do you guys think? Don't go anywhere quite yet because the show is not over.

That is going to do it for this hour, as well as for me today. I am DJ Morissimo, a.k.a. Senior Airman Hayden Morris. Hope you enjoyed the Hot Breaks. 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But make sure that you guys are coming in at around 1 p.m. for our afternoon DJ, DJ Pepper Jack.

0: Austin. Something went wrong in Tennessee's death chamber.
1: Krista Gayle Pike had been sentenced to die for killing a classmate in 1995. During last night's execution attempt,
2: she let out a loud grunt, lifted her head up, her mouth opened, her body flexed as she gasped for air.
1: But media witness Will Puckett says that an hour later, she was still alive and taken by ambulance to a hospital. Tennessee Governor Bill Lee has halted all lethal injections in his state until an investigation into this apparently botched execution is complete. Jim Ryan, ABC News.
0: Passengers from that Fly Dubai plane where the pilots were apparently fighting in the cockpit. One of them stabbed, now describing what it was like midair.
3: And suddenly the airplane started like a roller coaster, deep, deep down, like 20 or 30 seconds, and then balance, and then again.
0: Alma Gatali was holding on as the plane dove. ABC News contributor Steve Ganyard.
4: Two remarkable things here. One, the airplane went way past its maximum designed airspeed. And the second is that the passenger was able to recover the airplane without ripping the wings off. If it had gone another 10 seconds, they may not have had the altitude or the time to pull that aircraft out of the dive.
0: Now, the plane pulled out of the dive by a plumber who made it into the cockpit. Israeli officials say the co-pilot stabbed the pilot, and investigating this as an attempted terror attack. We're learning more about the alleged sexual assault at a Cornell University frat house 2 years ago. ABC News obtaining a 99-page report on what the victim said during a hearing at the school last year. In it, she said she felt like bait surrounded by lions. More threats of flooding across the Southwest.
5: Multiple rounds with rain, threat levels at a level 3 out of 4 flood risk from San Antonio to Waco to Dallas. So folks really need to be monitoring the situation and careful out there, especially if they live in Texas.
0: ABC meteorologist Samara Theodore. 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
8: Thursday Night Football will kick off week 4 of the NFL as the Steelers take on the Browns, and it all starts at 8:15 p.m. Eastern Time. Pittsburgh also traded cornerback Joey Porter Jr. to the Dallas Cowboys in exchange for a second-round pick and a conditional 6th-round pick. In baseball, the Padres eliminated the Cubs with a 4-1 win. Pete Crow Armstrong and Alex Bregman went hitless for Chicago in the series. San Diego will face the Brewers in the NLDS, which starts on Saturday. The White Sox eliminated the Astros from the postseason, coming out on top 7-3. They're going to take on Cleveland in the ALDS. And the Yankees roll past the Red Sox 9-2, eliminating Boston from the postseason. New York outscored Boston 18-2 in the series. They're going to face the Rays in the ALDS. And in the WNBA, Arike Ogunbowale dropped 45 points as the Wings forced a game 3, beating the Valkyries 108-100.
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0: Believe it or not, drugs like opium and cocaine were once legal, marketed as remedies, and even sold over the counter in the U.S. It took decades and many accidental addicts to learn their harmful effects and make them illegal. 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
4: 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More than 3 million people with military ties are affected by a Pentagon data breach that lasted nearly a year. The department said a security vulnerability in a file sharing system allowed a small number of unauthorized users to access personal data that was encrypted. A Pentagon official said the issue was discovered in July and promptly fixed. The department says there's no sign the data was misused. Defense Secretary Pete Hegseth said the Defense Department will use advanced intelligence and cyber capabilities to identify, disrupt, and neutralize foreign interference in the upcoming elections. Hegseth directed the Defense Intelligence Enterprise to collect information on foreign threats and tasked U.S. Cyber Command and the Department of Homeland Security with countering potential cyber threats from foreign actors. Find these stories and more when you visit our website at federalnewsnetwork.com. I'm Michelle Sandiford.
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0: People call me the official. I'm an official kind of guy. You know what I like? Official things. Rental cars, lodging, and meals. Know what I don't like? Movies, clothing, and toiletries. I don't like these things because they're not official. At least not when it comes to the government travel card. You should only use that card for official business travel. If you don't, you could receive an official written warning, an official suspension, or even an official discharge. And I should know, officially.
1: I host my home. Hang on a sec. Hey, Doc, where's Dopey?
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0: he's still alive. I'm Dave Anthony, Fox News, but Krista Pike wasn't supposed to be. The condemned murderer survived two lethal injections in Tennessee last night in the attempt to execute the first woman in that state in more than 200 years.
1: Krista Gayle Pike continued to blink on and off. She was smiling. She let out a couple of laughs during this process. I saw a tear roll down her right eye, and then she said, "One spot is really throbbing."
0: Will Puckett was a media witness.
2: Pike was hospitalized and the execution was suspended. The state's governor has ordered a third-party review into what went wrong while also halting any other state executions that were planned for this year. Pike, now 50, was convicted of torturing and killing her former University of Tennessee classmate Colleen Slemmer in 1995.
0: That's Fox's Ashley Strohmeyer, also hospitalized. The captain of the Fly Dubai flight stabbed by his co-pilot in what's being investigated as a terror attack. Fox's Trey Yingst is in Tel Aviv, where that flight had been headed.
3: The jet plunged more than 14,000 feet in just 37 seconds. The injured pilot had the wherewithal to open the cockpit door, averting disaster. That's when the passengers jumped into action, making their way into the cockpit, subduing the pilot who was attempting to crash the jet. Even more remarkable, an Israeli plumber then pulled back on the yoke to prevent the plane from diving further.
0: Israeli Prime Minister Benjamin Netanyahu tells Fox,
4: "An amazing act of heroism of the Indian pilot, of the people who helped him. They stopped a disaster that could have been global."
0: The Senate is now on break out of the midterm elections. Its last vote last night was to confirm Kevin Sonderling as Labor Secretary, 47-41. All the yes votes were Republicans, all the no's were Democrats. President Trump heads to Texas and then Oklahoma today, starting a big campaign push to help the GOP keep control of Congress.
5: "All I want to do is make speeches and go to states and fight for Republicans and fight for common sense."
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6: This is your News in One, reporting for AFN Europe. I'm Army Staff Sergeant Rebecca Wall. Strength at sea. The U.S. and British Royal Navy showcased their ability to fight together during a live fire exercise in the Atlantic Ocean. Atlantic Thunder brought the two navies together to employ a wide range of weapons against a decommissioned U.S. Navy warship. British Royal Navy Commander Peter May, assigned to Royal Navy Capability Command, says the training goes beyond the weapons finding their targets.
7: "It's about how you plan together, how you execute together, how you can gather high quality data, both from the weapon system, but also a ground truth data of what you think happened and what actually happened in a large amount of detail so that you can learn from it to make sure that systems are behaving as you believe."
6: Sensors on the ship collected data from each strike, allowing the forces to evaluate how their weapons performed. Those lessons help both nations refine how they employ their systems and operate together during future missions. That was your News in One. I'm Army Staff Sergeant Rebecca Wall.
8: Studios in Los Angeles. Here's Monsi Bolaños.
9: Thursday Night Football will kick off week 4 of the NFL as the Steelers take on the Browns, and it all starts at 8:15 p.m. Eastern Time. Pittsburgh also traded cornerback Joey Porter Jr. to the Dallas Cowboys in exchange for a second-round pick and a conditional sixth-round pick. In baseball, the Padres eliminated the Cubs with a 4-1 win. Pete Crow Armstrong and Alex Bregman went hitless for Chicago in the series. San Diego will face the Brewers in the NLDS, which starts on Saturday. The White Sox eliminated the Astros from the postseason, coming out on top 7-3. They're going to take on Cleveland in the ALDS. And the Yankees roll past the Red Sox 9-2, eliminating Boston from the postseason. New York outscored Boston 18-2 in the series. They're going to face the Rays in the ALDS. And in the WNBA, Arike Ogunbowale dropped 45 points as the Wings forced a game 3, beating the Valkyries 108-100.

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It must be a Gemini moon, cause we about to go half. 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
5: Here are your top stories from Federal News Network. More than 3 million people with military ties are affected by a Pentagon data breach that lasted nearly a year. The department said a security vulnerability in a file-sharing system allowed a small number of unauthorized users to access personal data that was encrypted. A Pentagon official said the issue was discovered in July and promptly fixed. The department says there's no sign the data was misused. Defense Secretary Pete Hegseth said the Defense Department will use advanced intelligence and cyber capabilities to identify, disrupt, and neutralize foreign interference in the upcoming elections. Hegseth directed the Defense Intelligence Enterprise to collect information on foreign threats and tasked U.S. Cyber Command and the Department of Homeland Security with countering potential cyber threats from foreign actors. Find these stories and more when you visit our website at federalnewsnetwork.com. I'm Michelle Sandifer.

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1: From ABC News, I'm Sherry Preston. An execution in Tennessee ends with a death row inmate still alive. ABC's Jim Ryan with more on why all executions in the state are being halted for now.
2: Krista Gayle Pike had been sentenced to die for killing a classmate in 1995. During last night's execution attempt,
3: she let out a loud grunt, lifted her head up, her mouth opened, her body flexed as she gasped for air.
2: But media witness Will Puckett says that an hour later she was still alive and taken by ambulance to a hospital. Tennessee Governor Bill Lee has halted all lethal injections in his state until an investigation into this apparently botched execution is complete. Jim Ryan, ABC News.
1: Those who are on board are still talking about the Fly Dubai plane that was nearly brought down when the co-pilot attacked the pilot with a knife. The pilot able to open the cockpit door, letting passengers hold down the attacker.
4: That co-pilot has been detained in Saudi Arabia where he's being interrogated. And ABC News confirming that Israeli passenger who put the suspect in a chokehold and pulled the plane out of that dive works as a plumber. He's been credited with preventing a disaster.
1: ABC's Tom Sophie Burridge. New York Governor Kathy Hochul, as more information comes to light about the woman who says she was gang raped at a frat house at Cornell University 2 years ago.
5: What happened to this young college student at Cornell University is nothing short of horrifying and shocking. And I believe that she deserves justice and there must be accountability. That is why I called for an outside independent counsel to conduct an investigation of what exactly transpired.
1: ABC News obtaining a 99-page report done at Cornell on what the victim said during a hearing at the school last year. In it, she said she felt like bait, surrounded by lions, and says she told police weeks afterward she could say with 100% confidence she was raped. Glaciers in Switzerland have lost over 5% of their volume since the beginning of the year, the second biggest percentage drop on record. 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
6: This is your News in One, reporting for AFN Europe. I'm Army Staff Sergeant Rebecca Wall. Strength at sea. The U.S. and British Royal Navy showcased their ability to fight together during a live fire exercise in the Atlantic Ocean. Atlantic Thunder brought the two navies together to employ a wide range of weapons against a decommissioned U.S. Navy warship. British Royal Navy Commander Peter May, assigned to Royal Navy Capability Command, says the training goes beyond the weapons finding their targets.
7: It's about how you plan together, how you execute together, how you can gather high quality data, both from the weapon system, but also a ground truth data of what you think happened and what actually happened in a large amount of detail so that you can learn from it to make sure that systems are behaving as you believe.
6: Sensors on the ship collected data from each strike, allowing the forces to evaluate how their weapons performed. Those lessons help both nations refine how they employ their systems and operate together during future missions. That was your News in One. I'm Army Staff Sergeant Rebecca Wall.
8: Studios in Los Angeles. Here's Monsi Bolaños.
9: Thursday Night Football will kick off week 4 of the NFL as the Steelers take on the Browns, and it all starts at 8:15 p.m. Eastern Time. Pittsburgh also traded cornerback Joey Porter Jr. to the Dallas Cowboys in exchange for a second-round pick and a conditional sixth-round pick. In baseball, the Padres eliminated the Cubs with a 4-1 win. Pete Crow Armstrong and Alex Bregman went hitless for Chicago in the series. San Diego will face the Brewers in the NLDS, which starts on Saturday. The White Sox eliminated the Astros from the postseason, coming out on top 7-3. They're going to take on Cleveland in the ALDS. And the Yankees roll past the Red Sox 9-2, eliminating Boston from the postseason. New York outscored Boston 18-2 in the series. They're going to face the Rays in the ALDS. And in the WNBA, Arike Ogunbowale dropped 45 points as the Wings forced a Game 3, beating the Valkyries 108-100.

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1: Good afternoon, Saber Nation. I'm DJ Pepperjack, also known as Airman First Class Jack Wilkins, and you are listening to 105.1 AFN Spanged Out on the Eagle, serving America's best. We're going to be starting this hour of radio off by talking about an Oasis lawsuit, a new Ugandan king, and DraftKings being shady. But before we get into all that, I want to tell you about your new favorite app, AFN Go. It's how I tell you the exchange rate every weather break. It's how I check the road conditions before I go to work in the morning, and it's how I listen to my favorite station, AFN Spanged Alum. So if you use Euros, Rhodes, or listen to the radio, then AFN Go warrants a spot on your phone. And to top it all off, it's totally free. So give it a go.

An auction of a massive collection of unheard Oasis recordings has been abruptly halted after the band launched legal action. The collection, which includes hundreds of tapes from live shows and studio sessions, was compiled by a former sound engineer and was expected to fetch more than $1.5 million. The auction house has since withdrawn the lot pending the outcome of the legal dispute between the band and the sellers. Other Oasis memorabilia, including some unpublished photos and instruments, will still be sold, but I guess, you know, they're real particular about what music they want to be put out there. I don't know. I've never been a live famous band, so maybe it's just like they're embarrassed by it, or it's like, well, that's ours. I don't want people hearing that stuff. That was just for the live show, you know. Did some crazy stuff, said some things, did some things, but you know what you should be doing is making sure that you're staying well aware of your surroundings on the road, because we got the wildlife going on right now. They're particularly active in the morning and evening during autumn, and that's right about now. So while you're going the speed limit, make sure that you reduce your speed a little more, open your eyes, and remain steady to brake when you're in those forest and field areas. If there's wild animals on the road, you should brake, dim, and honk in a controlled manner to get them out of there. But make sure you don't drive hectically, because more animals can follow. If you see one, there might be more. So make sure you keep that in mind when you're driving to and fro, usually to work, because that's about morning hours. I don't know your schedule, but that's the morning warning. Ooh, that's a good one. But hey, make sure you stick around, because coming up next, we're going to be talking about a new Ugandan king.

A journalist has been crowned king of Uganda's Turo Kingdom following the death of the popular Boy King last month and a subsequent succession dispute. The newly crowned king, Edward Rukidi Nyabongo, a prince who worked as a broadcaster, was chosen by elders from a pool of eligible candidates. The coronation comes amidst some controversy, however, as the late king's mother claims he had a secret son and that his will was not followed in the selection of the new monarch. Despite the dispute, Nyabongo has been formally enthroned and pledged to be a unifying figure. Traditional kingdoms in Uganda hold significant cultural influence, though they don't have any formal political power. So I guess we got a new guy in there. It's interesting that he's a journalist. I feel like that's sort of, they're like opposite spectrums, you know, the king and the guy who's talking about the business of the king are usually separate people, you know, but I assume he's giving up his journalist role to be a king. I probably would. But you know, that's just his current job. You know, you do whatever you can. It's his calling. You know, I mean, if somebody came up to me and said I was eligible to be the king of something or other, I'd at least give it a shot. You know, seems interesting. So if you're interested in getting a job, maybe not as a king, but over here at AFN, then if you're in the military, contact your in-service recruiter. U.S. civilian job openings for positions in the War Media Activity and the Armed Forces Network are posted on usajobs.gov. But make sure you stick around because we got weather coming up in just a bit.

0: take sign. I'm coming to get you.
1: 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I need me a breakthrough.
0: The grapevine. Sipping the grape juice.
1: Chopping up.
0: It's getting harder to face you.
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0: Dude, what's up with the bangs and mascara?
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1: Scientists are predicting a giant storm over the city tonight.
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5: It is 1:38 p.m. and I am here to tell you all about the weather. It's 66 degrees here in rain showering Spangdahlem. Feels like 66 with a high of 67. Looks like that already came and went though. And a low of 50 later tonight after the sun sets at 7:11 p.m. No relation. Now, as far as your wind goes, it's a light breeze right now at 8 miles an hour. UV index is low at 2. Humidity is higher than yesterday at 89%. And for pollen, there's a low amount of ragweed. Now, for your currency exchange rate, looks like it's $1.11 to get you to that 1 euro if you're thinking of heading over to the BX to exchange some currency after work today. But stay with me now, because after the news and a song, we are going to be talking all about a little bit of some DraftKings being shady.

This is your AFN Spangdahlem update. I'm Airman First Class Ryan Bratton. The Department of the Air Force is updating its personnel data systems to align with the Department of War's standardized list of religious affiliation codes. Starting September 25th, 2026, the military personnel data system and associated accession systems have transitioned away from legacy faith and belief codes. Airmen and Guardians must take action to update their RAC in the virtual military personnel flight and certify their record of emergency data is accurate. These mandatory actions must be completed by October 16th, 2026 for active duty and November 9th, 2026 for Air Force Reserve and Air National Guard. Airmen and Guardians who fail to update their RAC within this selection window will have their records automatically realigned according to an approved transition construct. When selecting a religious preference for identification tags, commonly known as dog tags, Airmen and Guardians are not limited to choosing from the standardized BMPF list. Members retain flexibility to specify their preference on their ID tags as they see fit. This transition is strictly an administrative measure. Standardizing the codes improves demographic awareness, helping DAF chaplains better understand the religious composition of their units and optimize resource planning. That was your AFN Spangdahlem update. I'm Airman First Class Ryan Bratton.

An undercover investigation by ProPublica reporter Jake Pearson has exposed the aggressive marketing and lax safety protocols of sports betting giant DraftKings. I know, big shocker. Would have thought they were taking care of all their people. But over a 10-week period, Pearson intentionally mimicked the behaviors of a problem gambler, such as placing escalating wagers and frantically chasing losses to see if the platform would intervene. And shockingly, instead of triggering safety restrictions, DraftKings fast-tracked Pearson into its VIP program, assigning him a personal host after he lost $1,800 in a single night. By the end of the experiment, Pearson had deposited $21,000 and lost $10,000. The investigation revealed that DraftKings' responsible gaming features were consistently overshadowed by relentless promotional offers, including a deposit match reward immediately following his self-imposed cooling-off period. These findings are now drawing intense scrutiny from regulators regarding player protection standards and the industry's highly incentivized VIP systems. So, who would have thought that the big gambling app is going to be preying on gambling addicts? I am shocked and appalled. I never would have expected this from everyone's dear, dear friend, DraftKings, my personal friend. But, you know, I guess you win some, you lose some. Goes to show, you never really know somebody. But you know what I do know? I know that you shouldn't be losing your AFN signal. AFN decoders must be registered on an annual basis. To do this, go to myafn.net and click Manage My Decoder. And make sure you stick around because the hour's not out quite yet. We still got some more music for you, starting, of course, with a little Boston.

right there was the hour. I've been your host, DJ Pepper Jack, also known as Airman First Class Jack Wilkins on 105.1 AFN's Banged Island, the Eagle, serving America's best. But don't touch that dial, because up next is Top of the Hour News. And after that, we're talking about Ronaldo leaving camp, a big Hollywood merger, and Retrotide news.

0: is Dan, hailed as a hero. I'm Dave Anthony, Fox News. The captain, who's from India, attacked by his co-pilot during a flight to Israel. He's now in stable condition after surgery. And what he did after being stabbed helped save everyone on board. And India's prime minister says his bravery has made his country proud.
1: After the co-pilot stabbed the captain of this plane, the flight plunged more than 14,000 feet in just 37 seconds. The injured pilot had the wherewithal to open the cockpit door, averting disaster.
0: Fox's Trey Yingston, Tel Aviv, where the Fly Dubai flight was headed.
1: Passengers jumped into action, making their way into the cockpit, subduing the pilot who was attempting to crash the jet. Even more remarkable, an Israeli plumber then pulled back the yoke to prevent the plane from diving further.
2: There were no pilots on the seats. One was on the floor, the other on the equipment. Another person walked in with me. I grabbed the attacker, I strangled him, and pulled him out. I pulled the control yoke.
0: Two off-duty pilots on board helped land the plane. Also in Saudi Arabia, the attacker's in custody. There's a search at sea after a helicopter crash left two people dead, two injured.
3: And one more is still missing after a medevac helicopter crashed into the water off of the coast of California last night. Officials revealing the chopper went down shortly after taking off from Catalina Island. The LA County Fire Department says the person who remains missing is a patient who was being transported off of the island.
0: Fox's Molly Line. A convicted murderer Tennessee tried to execute last night is still alive. Krista Pike survived two lethal injections.
4: When the curtains closed the final time at 8:05, we could consistently hear her snoring, and then it kind of developed into a snore squeak and then a snore, and even at 8:53 when the microphone was cut off, we could still hear snoring.
0: Tori Gessner was a media witness. Pike's down in a hospital. Tennessee's governor wants an investigation into what went wrong, postponing the state's next planned execution later this year. 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
6: I'm Senior Airman Maria Washler. In India, U.S. and Indian Army forces participated in the closing ceremony of Exercise Yudhabhyas 2026. During its 22nd iteration, this exercise strengthened the trust and interoperability both armies will carry into future trainings. In New Zealand, senior army leaders from across the Indo-Pacific attended the opening ceremony of the 50th Indo-Pacific Army Management Seminar. The event aims to provide a platform for collaborative problem-solving to address regional challenges and contingencies. And in the Philippines, Hawaii Air National Guard and Philippines Air Force personnel strengthened air defense interoperability during a ground radar air defense subject matter exchange, which continues to develop professional relationships over several decades of cooperation. This has been your Pacific Pulse. I'm Senior Airman Maria Washler.
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8: Thursday night football will kick off week four of the NFL as the Steelers take on the Browns, and it all starts at 8:15 p.m. Eastern time. Pittsburgh also traded cornerback Joey Porter Jr. to the Dallas Cowboys in exchange for a second-round pick and a conditional sixth-round pick. In baseball, the Padres eliminated the Cubs with a 4-1 win. Pete Crow Armstrong and Alex Bregman went hitless for Chicago in the series. San Diego will face the Brewers in the NLDS, which starts on Saturday.

0: Saturday, the White Sox eliminated the Astros from the postseason, coming out on top 7-3. They're going to take on Cleveland in the ALDS. And the Yankees rolled past the Red Sox 9-2, eliminating Boston from the postseason. New York outscored Boston 18-2 in the series. They're going to face the Rays in the ALDS. And in the WNBA, Arike Ogunbowale dropped 45 points as the Wings forced a game 3, beating the Valkyries 108-100.
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1: Good afternoon, Saber Nation. I am DJ Pepperjack, also known as Airman First Class Jack Wilkins, and you are listening to 105.1 AFN Spang Down on the Eagle, serving America's best. If you like that last hour, you're going to like this one. We're going to be talking about Ronaldo leaving camp, a big Hollywood merger, and Reddit True Tide news. But before we proceed, make sure you check out the AFN Go app. It's the app for all your AFN needs, where you can listen to your favorite station, AFN Spang Down. Check out currency, exchange rates, traffic conditions, fuel prices. I mean, it's really got it all. So be sure to give that a go.

The soccer superstar, Cristiano Ronaldo, has abruptly left Portugal's training camp, fueling speculation about his future with the national team. The 41-year-old's departure came after he was left on the bench for a recent game and follows reports of friction with the new coach, Jorge Jesus. In an Instagram post, Ronaldo promised to tell the truth about his decision later, but for now, the episode casts a shadow over one of the most storied careers in international soccer. Why would you get in like a spat with Ronaldo? That's like, there's like two soccer names I know, and he's one of them. So, I don't know, whoever this Jorge Jesus guy is, I don't know, maybe should have been a little nicer to your star player. I don't know if he's like the best on the team or anything. He said 41 now. He's kind of getting up there, at least soccer wise, but. He's Ronaldo. You know, everybody knows Ronaldo. There's Ronaldo and then the other one from Argentina. But, you know, if you like some sports, you can check out some sports on AFN, because AFN's got you covered with all your sporting needs. Don't miss a game this season from NBA to MLB and NHL. AFN has all the action. Download the AFN Now app and stream premium sporting events on your schedule. And make sure you stick around, because coming up next, I'd love to tell you all about a big Hollywood merger.

That was Kings and Queens by Ava Max. And after Good Luck Babe by Chaperone, we are going to be talking a little bit about conglomerating media empires.

A federal judge has approved a settlement that clears the final legal hurdle for the massive $110 billion merger between Paramount and Warner Bros. Discovery. So, great news for Larry Ellison. Big day for him. The deal results in an antitrust lawsuit brought by several state attorneys general who had raised concerns about media consolidation. While the merger can now proceed, the settlement does include some conditions. The new company must release at least 30 films in theaters for the next 5 years. So, at the very least, we're getting some movies. Now, will they be any good? We'll have to see. But there's a board of journalists that are going to be created to oversee standards at both CNN and CBS News. Despite the approval, the deal still faces some criticism from advocacy groups who fear it will harm consumers, cost jobs, and weaken journalism. No, journalism's at its strongest it's ever been. The merger is expected to be finalized as soon as next week. So, great news for everybody involved, at least who stands to profit off of it. But hey, you know what? It's some good news. And let's talk about news you can use. Get the Armed Forces Network streaming app AFN now. 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And make sure you stick around because I'd love to tell you about the weather in just a bit.

0: Santa, Santa, is it really you?
1: You bet it is, little one.
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1: Scientists are predicting a giant storm over the city tonight.
2: Something very strange is happening high in the sky.
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5: How's it going, beautiful? It's 2:39 p.m. and I'm here to tell you about the weather. It's 66 degrees here in rainy Spangdahlem. Feels like 66 as well, with a high of 66 and a low of 50 later tonight after the sun sets at 7:11 p.m. No relation. Now, as far as your wind goes, it's breezy at 12 miles an hour. UV index is low at 1. Humidity is higher than yesterday at 90%. And for pollen, there's a low amount of ragweed pollen. Now, for your currency exchange rate, looks like it's $1.11 to get you to that 1 euro if you're thinking of heading over to the BX to exchange some currency after work today. But make sure you stay with me, because after the news and a song, we're talking about Eli Lilly's weight loss drug.

This is your AFN Spangdahlem Update. I'm Airman First Class Ryan Bratton. The Department of the Air Force is updating its personnel data systems to align with the Department of War's standardized list of religious affiliation codes. Starting September 25th, 2026, the military personnel data system and associated accession systems have transitioned away from legacy faith and belief codes. Airmen and Guardians must take action to update their RAC in the virtual military personnel flight and certify their record of emergency data is accurate. These mandatory actions must be completed by October 16th, 2026 for active duty and November 9th, 2026 for Air Force Reserve and Air National Guard. Airmen and Guardians who fail to update their RAC within the selection window will have their records automatically realigned according to an approved transition construct. When selecting a religious preference for identification tags, commonly known as dog tags, Airmen and Guardians are not limited to choosing from the standardized BMPF list. Members retain flexibility to specify their preference on their ID tags as they see fit. This transition is strictly an administrative measure. Standardizing the codes improves demographic awareness, helping DAF chaplains better understand the religious composition of their units and optimize resource planning. That was your AFN Spangdahlem Update. I'm Airman First Class Ryan Bratton.

new weight loss drug from Eli Lilly called Retatrutide has shown some record-breaking results in late-stage clinical trials. The experimental triple agonist medication helped people with type 2 diabetes lose up to 23% of their body weight, with many seeing their blood sugar levels drop enough to meet the criteria for diabetes remission. That's nice for diabetics, but of course most people don't really care about the whole diabetes thing. They want their new weight loss drug. So in a separate trial involving people with obesity but without diabetes, some participants lost as much as 85 pounds, a result comparable to bariatric surgery and the most weight loss ever recorded in a medication trial. So Eli Lilly plans to seek FDA approval for Retatrutide next year. I didn't realize it wasn't, like, out yet. How does that work? Because I know that there's people who take Retatrutide, like, I guess... Well, is it illegally? Because, like, it's the property of Eli Lilly, but people are selling it without Eli Lilly's consent. I don't know how it works. I'm sure Eli Lilly is upset about it, but there's people taking Retatrutide. I guess they somehow got their hands on it before it's, like, actually a approved drug, and they're just being all willy-nilly with it, hoping that it doesn't have any sort of horrible side effects later on. But... You know, what has absolutely no negative side effects? A little bit of a club member night at the Eiffel Lanes Bowling Center the second Monday of every month. Club members and their families bowl for free. You just show up, show your club membership, and then shoe rental fees will apply to that one. And then there's also single airman bowl free night Thursdays. Single airmen. It's at 4 p.m. until close at the Eiffel Lanes Bowling Center. And I guess I did kind of lie. There is a side effect to both of those, and it's having just a gay old time. Just having a real blast. So make sure you stick around, though, because the show's still going. We still got some more music for you, starting with Gone, Gone, Gone.

That's going to be the hour. I'm DJ Pepperjack, also known as Airman First Class Jack Wilkins on 105.1 AFN Spang Dahlem, the Eagle, serving America's best. But don't touch that dial, because after top of the hour news, we're going to be talking about some stock news, John Goodman's weight loss, and the loss of a beloved satellite.

0: high Dubai jet that nearly crashed over Saudi Arabia this week are being praised for their quick action in stopping the co-pilot from attacking the pilot. The plane had plunged 17,000 feet in less than 2 minutes, and if it hadn't been for a fast-thinking plumber who went into the cockpit and pulled the yoke up, the jet would likely have crashed. Amazing, says former fighter pilot and ABC Aviation contributor Steve Ganyard.
1: So this airplane's pointing almost straight at the ground, going over 600 miles an hour, twice the speed that it's designed to go, and the passenger pulls back on the control column, just like at the bottom of a roller coaster, and pulls just enough to recover the airplane, but not so much that he did structural damage or ripped the wings off.
0: Now, the co-pilot is in custody in Saudi Arabia. Something went terribly wrong last night in the Tennessee execution chamber. Here's ABC's Jim Ryan.
2: Krista Gayle Pike had been sentenced to die for killing a classmate in 1995. During last night's execution attempt,
3: she let out a loud grunt, lifted her head up, her mouth opened, her body flexed as she gasped for air.
2: But media witness Will Puckett says that an hour later, she was still alive and taken by ambulance to a hospital. Tennessee Governor Bill Lee has halted all lethal injections in his state until an investigation into this apparently botched execution is complete. Jim Ryan, ABC News.
0: ABC News obtaining a 99-page report recounting what the woman who has filed the lawsuit against Cornell University told the Ivy League school last year about an alleged gang rape at a frat house.
4: She described her night at the fraternity, saying, "I felt like bait. I felt like lions around me. It just was a totally debilitating place to be in." She told investigators the ketamine she took induced a vague consciousness, describing the feeling as lights are on, but nobody's home. Your brain is not functioning at its proper level.
0: ABC's Hannah Patah checking the markets. Dow's up 107. 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
6: I'm Senior Airman Maria Washler. In India, U.S. and Indian Army forces participated in the closing ceremony of Exercise Udopias 2026. During its 22nd iteration, this exercise strengthened the trust and interoperability both armies will carry into future trainings. In New Zealand, senior army leaders from across the Indo-Pacific attended the opening ceremony of the 50th Indo-Pacific Army Management Seminar. The event aims to provide a platform for collaborative problem-solving to address regional challenges and contingencies. And in the Philippines, Hawaii Air National Guard and Philippines Air Force personnel strengthened air defense interoperability during a ground radar air defense subject matter exchange, which continues to develop professional relationships over several decades of cooperation. This has been your Pacific Pulse. I'm Senior Airman Maria Washler.
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8: Thursday Night Football will kick off week 4 of the NFL as the Steelers take on the Browns, and it all starts at 8:15 p.m. Eastern Time. Pittsburgh also traded cornerback Joey Porter Jr. to the Dallas Cowboys in exchange for a second-round pick and a conditional sixth-round pick. In baseball, the Padres eliminated the Cubs with a 4-1 win. Pete Crow Armstrong and Alex Bregman went hitless for Chicago in the series. San Diego will face the Brewers in the NLDS, which starts on Saturday. The White Sox eliminated the Astros from the postseason, coming out on top 7-3. They're going to take on Cleveland in the ALDS. And the Yankees roll past the Red Sox 9-2, eliminating Boston from the postseason. New York outscored Boston 18-2 in the series. They're going to face the Rays in the ALDS. And in the WNBA, Arike Ogunbowale dropped 45 points as the Wings forced a game 3, beating the Valkyries 108.

0: It's DJ Pepperjack.
1: Good afternoon, Saber Nation. I am DJ Pepperjack, also known as Airman First Class Jack Wilkins on 105.1 AFN Spang Dalem, the Eagle, serving America's best. We're going to be starting this hour of radio off by talking about some stock news, John Goodman's weight loss, and the loss of a beloved satellite. But before we get into all that, I want to tell you about AFN Go. 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All this can be at the tips of your fingers for the low, low price of none of your money. 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

That there was Hot to Go by Chapel Roan. And after we listen to Orbiter by Noah Kahan, we are going to be talking about some stock news. Get excited.

All right, people, we are so back, and we're talking about how, despite an encouraging report on inflation, some U.S. stocks mostly fell on Wednesday. I felt this. I lost one whole cent. The Dow Jones Industrial Average dropped over 440 points. The market's initial gains were erased after other economic reports suggested that our economy was even stronger than previously thought. But this unexpected strength, along with some rising oil prices, kept long-term bond yields high, which in turn puts pressure on the stock market. While the NASDAQ managed to see a small gain boosted by tech stocks like Hewlett-Packard Enterprise and MongoDB, the broader market ended the day with losses. So, sucks to suck, I guess. But, you know, the line only goes up in the long run, so I guess we'll be fine. Just close your eyes, cover your ears, and keep going la, la, la, and everything will be fine. Now, you know, it's a story that you've heard before, and you'll probably hear it again. It's a repeat, some might say. And speaking of repeats, AFN airs primetime programming on AFN Prime, AFN Spectrum, and AFN Family within hours or days of its broadcast in the U.S. AFN viewers will see exactly what U.S. viewers will see, including repeats. For complete schedules, go to myafn.net. And stick around, because coming up next, I'd love to discuss with you John Goodman's weight loss. That truly isn't too personal.

That was Home by Philip Phillips, and after Gives You Hell by the All-American Rejects, we are going to be talking about John Goodman is skinny now. What's up with that?

actor John Goodman has made headlines for his dramatic 200-pound weight loss, which he achieved over the last decade without the use of trendy weight loss drugs such as Ozempic. The 74-year-old, he's attributed his transformation to a slow and steady approach that included portion control, cutting out compulsive snacking, and adopting a Mediterranean-style diet. Maybe that's what I'm missing. Well, I guess I'm also not 200 pounds overweight, so maybe I need to take a different approach. But a key factor in his success was his decision to quit drinking in 2007. That also could help, which he described as a life-or-death choice. He also incorporated a consistent exercise routine, including walking 10 to 12,000 steps daily and using an elliptical machine. Goodman explained that he wanted to avoid his old habits of crash dieting and then returning to his old ways, opting instead for a sustainable lifestyle change. Well, good for him. Nice job, John. But you know, it's something that you gotta be healthy, gotta be stay fit to fight. I don't know if you've heard that one before, but something you should be doing, especially in the military. It's like we're all about, you know, lethality and all that stuff. And if you're, you know, 200 pounds overweight, it's gonna be hard to be lethal. I guess you're being lethal to yourself because your heart's gonna kill you. But you know, if you want to stay fit, maybe check out Warfighters PT. It happens every Wednesday from 6 to 7 a.m. at the Eiffel Powerhouse Fitness Center. You can check that out. Wear some workout attire. Bring layers if you feel so inclined. It's open to everyone age 16 and up. If you have any questions or concerns, you can call the fitness center. So make sure you stick around because I would love to tell you about the weather in just a minute.

0: What's got you down in the dumps?
1: My morale's depleting. I'm tired, boss.
0: Morale, you say? I just might know a solution. Have you heard of Morale Shirt Fridays?
1: What's that?
0: The unit commander can authorize colored t-shirts on Fridays that reflect the authorized heritage colors of the member's assigned unit. Commanders may also authorize members of supporting units to wear the same colored t-shirts.
1: Wow, that does sound like fun. Thank you for the information, boss.
0: Don't thank me. Think AFI 36-2903, dress and appearance.
2: Pardon the intrusion, Your Grace. Whispers around the realm. It is said there is a search for a great warrior to usurp your great throne of pins during the Fall Bowling League, Your Grace.
1: I will have their bowling fingers for this. When is this event taking place, pray tell?
2: Leagues are set to start on September 29th at 5 p.m. for the youth, and on September 30th at 5 p.m. for the elders, Your Grace.
3: I must away to Building 300 to inquire more about this act of treason. Believe you me, heads will roll.
4: Bro, PA came by my shop and took some photos of me, but I can't find them anywhere.
5: Are you sure it was PA, man?
6: It could have been AFM. They shoot videos and photos as well.
4: Do they even have a social media?
6: Of course they do. All you have to do is type in AFN Svengdalen on Facebook or Instagram, and their page pops right up. They post a variety of stuff like Commander's Corner, which happens every Friday on the radio, and whenever they cover anything going around on base, they post it to their socials.
4: Oh, sweet. I found them. These photos they took are sick.
6: Yeah, man. Go ahead and give them a follow.
7: Well, well, well. Look what the cat dragged in. Those boots don't look regulation height to me.
8: Well, look again. I'm fairly sure it's correct according to AFI 36-2903, dress and appearance.
7: You would be correct if we were living in the past, but according to the latest update to 36-2903, boots must be between 6 to 12 inches in height, and soling material will not exceed 2 inches in height.
8: As long as that there calendar is before September 30th, 2026, I reckon I still have time, but I will get some new boots.
7: It's too late for all that now. Looks like we're going to have a battle at high noon.

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1: We're sorry, your call cannot be completed as dialed. 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
2: Scientists are predicting a giant storm over the city tonight.
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6: What's up? It's 3:37 p.m. and I'm here to tell you all about the weather. 62 degrees here in cloudy Spangdown. It feels like 62. We had a high of 66 earlier and a low of 50 later tonight after the sun sets at 7:11 p.m. No relation. Now, as far as your wind goes, it's a light breeze at 8 miles an hour. UV index is at 1 and humidity is higher than yesterday at 93%. There's absolutely no pollen right now. And for your currency exchange rate, looks like it's $1.11 to get you to that 1 euro if you're thinking of heading over to the BX to exchange some currency after work today. But stay with me now, because after the news and a song, we're talking about the end of a beloved Cold War satellite.

This is your AFN Spangdahlem Update. I'm Airman First Class Ryan Bratton. The Department of the Air Force is updating its personnel data systems to align with the Department of War's standardized list of religious affiliation codes. Starting September 25th, 2026, the military personnel data system and associated accession systems have transitioned away from legacy faith and belief codes. Airmen and Guardians must take action to update their RAC in the virtual military personnel flight and certify their record of emergency data is accurate. These mandatory actions must be completed by October 16th, 2026 for active duty and November 9th, 2026 for Air Force Reserve and Air National Guard. Airmen and Guardians who fail to update their RAC within the selection window will have their records automatically realigned according to an approved transition construct. When selecting a religious preference for identification tags, commonly known as dog tags, Airmen and Guardians are not limited to choosing from the standardized BMPF list. Members retain flexibility to specify their preference on their ID tags as they see fit. This transition is strictly an administrative measure. Standardizing the codes improves demographic awareness, helping DAF chaplains better understand the religious composition of their units and optimize resource planning. That was your AFN Spangdahlem Update. I'm Airman First Class Ryan Bratton.

A decommissioned Cold War-era spy satellite, nicknamed Farrah Fawcett, has mysteriously exploded in orbit. Ooh! The satellite, which was launched in 1988 to monitor Soviet signals, suddenly broke apart on September 13th, creating a new cloud of space junk about 480 miles above the Earth. The U.S. Space Force confirmed the fragmentation event, but said that the cause is unknown, with possibilities including a fuel explosion, battery failure, or a collision with a meteor or other debris. It's a big old mystery. While there's no immediate risk to other spacecraft, the explosion adds to the growing problem of space junk in a crowded area of low Earth orbit. Honestly, I think nothing has done as much for fostering the fear of space junk in me than the WALL-E movie, where you see the Earth and it's like, it's all gray, and it turns out it's like, it's just a bunch of satellites that have like suffocated the Earth from orbit. It's quite the visual. So I'm anti-space junk. What can I say? I think we ought to clear up those skies. But that's my controversial opinion. Feel free to hate me for it. But make sure that you're also aware of whether or not you are paying for your AFN, because installation cable TV providers are authorized to charge a line maintenance fee to maintain distribution systems. The exchange is authorized to perform personal information services, including providing internet, telephone, or television services that a user pays a fee for. Some contractors add other channels as well that can result in higher fees on a tiered basis. Alrighty, make sure you stick around, though, because coming up next, we're going to be talking about, we're going to be listening to music, I guess. Here's some Bonnie and Clyde.

That has been the hour. I have been your host, DJ Pepperjack, also known as Airman First Class Jack Wilkins, on 105.1 AFN Spang Dahlem, the Eagle, serving America's best. But don't touch that dial, because up next is Top of the Hour News. And after that, we're talking about the AI snake search, Australia's moth comeback, and digging a really big hole.

0: did he attack his co-pilot and try to crash the plane? I'm Dave Anthony, Fox News. That is the big question the day after in Israel.
1: It looks like he had been radicalized. I think it's too early to say whether he had any connections with Iran or with anyone else.
0: Prime Minister Benjamin Netanyahu also tells Fox the captain who was stabbed is a hero for opening the cockpit door despite being wounded and covered in blood as the plane started plunging, letting passengers see what happened, and they came to his rescue, subdued the attackers, stabilized the plane, and allowed off-duty pilots to safely land in Saudi Arabia.
1: These guys are regular civilians, and they did a job. I'm not sure that my team could have done any better. I'm not sure they could have done what they did. They're superheroes, and they saved the day.
0: The injured pilot is stable after surgery. We're still waiting for an update on the condition of a convicted murderer in Tennessee, hospitalized after surviving an execution last night.
2: Krista Pike was supposed to be killed, the first woman to be executed in Tennessee in more than 200 years. She was given initially a lethal dose of pentobarbital. The curtains were drawn, and she was heard to say her arm was burning. It felt like her arm was going to burst. They gave her a second dose of the lethal drug. That's all they have. That's all they're allowed to give. And she complained more about that and was heard about an hour later snoring.
0: Fox's Steve Harrigan. A search at sea continues near the California coast for a patient on a medevac flight missing after the helicopter crashed after taking off from Catalina Island. Two others were killed, two more wounded. President Trump will go to Texas, then hold a rally in Oklahoma tonight, campaigning for Republicans in their push to keep control of Congress.
3: All I want to do is make speeches and go to states and fight for Republicans and fight for common sense.
0: A Fox News poll gives a progressive Democrat in Michigan a slight edge in a close Senate race. Abdul El-Sayed leads Republican Mike Rogers by 1 point among likely voters. 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
6: Thursday Night Football will kick off week four of the NFL as the Steelers take on the Browns, and it all starts at 8:15 p.m. Eastern Time. Pittsburgh also traded cornerback Joey Porter Jr. to the Dallas Cowboys in exchange for a second-round pick and a conditional sixth-round pick. In baseball, the Padres eliminated the Cubs with a 4-1 win. Pete Crow Armstrong and Alex Bregman went hitless for Chicago in the series. San Diego will face the Brewers in the NLDS, which starts on Saturday. The White Sox eliminated the Astros from the postseason, coming out on top 7-3. They're going to take on Cleveland in the ALDS. And the Yankees roll past the Red Sox 9-2, eliminating Boston from the postseason. New York outscored Boston 18-2 in the series. They're going to face the Rays in the ALDS. And in the WNBA, Arike Ogunbowale dropped 45 points as the Wings forced a game three, beating the Valkyries 108-100.
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0: 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Oh, my God.
1: Let's go!
0: I'm so scared right now. He's here. Oh, it's DJ Pepperjack.
2: Good afternoon, Saber Nation. I am DJ Pepperjack, also known as Airman First Class Jack Wilkins, and you are listening to 105.1 AFN Spangdahlem, the Eagle, serving America's best. We're going to be starting this hour of radio off strong by talking about the AI snake search, Australia's moth comeback, and digging a really big hole. But before we get into all that, I got to inform you of your new favorite app, AFN Go. It's how I tell you the exchange rate every weather break. 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So if you use Euros, Rhodes, or listen to the radio, AFN Go warrants a spot on your phone. And to top it all off, it's free. So give it a go.

levitating. You just listened to Levitating by Dua Lipa featuring DaBaby. And after Choosing Texas by Ella Langley, we are going to be talking about the search for an AI snake.

Police in Santa Ana, California, spent hours searching for a deadly African viper that didn't exist after a man filed a false report using an AI-generated image. The man called 911 on Monday, providing a picture of what he claimed was a Gaboon viper in a backyard tree. Despite immediate doubts from experts who noted that the snake in the image appeared to be unnaturally balanced, authorities took the threat seriously. They launched a search with reptile specialists and issued a public safety alert. And after finding no traces of the snake, the investigators followed up with a man who then admitted he had created the image with AI and that the report was a hoax. I wonder if he's like one of those old dudes who's just lonely, gets really bored, goes kind of like stir crazy, and he's like, you know what? I'm just gonna make something up, get some people over to my house. I feel like there's better ways to do that, but you know, gotta make do. As country girls make do, that's what they say. And I say some things as well. I say, let's get some news you can use. Get the Armed Forces Network streaming app, AFN Now. 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And make sure you stick around because I'd love to tell you about Australia's moth comeback in just a bit.

0: What's up?
1: Scientists and residents in southeastern Australia are thrilled by the apparent comeback of the bogong moth after the population of the endangered insect collapsed during a roughly 99.5% decrease during severe droughts. Huge swarms are once again being seen during their annual migration. What a nice one. A citizen science project called Moth Tracker has received a record number of sightings this year, giving hope that the iconic species is recovering. The moths are a crucial food source for the critically endangered mountain pygmy possum, and their return is being attributed to recent cooler and wetter conditions. Hopefully that'll keep up. I feel like I'm constantly reading about things getting warmer, but oh well, you know, good luck to the moth. Guess we got a nice little happy, it's not a happy ending, but it's a happy current moment, because I don't think the story of the moth ends there. But you know, speaking of moths, speaking of nature, got a little nature tip for you. Don't touch nature. You know, use your eyes, use your ears, maybe use your mouth. Like if an animal is coming at you, maybe yell at it or something. I don't know, black bear logic there. Just make yourself big or something. But don't touch them. If you're in touching distance, you're probably doing something wrong. So keep that in mind and stick around, because I'd love to tell you about the weather in just a bit.

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0: Hold up. 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
1: Scientists are predicting a giant storm over the city tonight.
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4: And the rain comes down.
5: It is 4:38 p.m. and I'm here to tell you about the weather. It's 63 degrees here in showers in the vicinity. Spangdahlem feels like 63 as well. We have a high of 66 that already came and went and a low of 50 later tonight after the sun sets at 7:11 p.m. No relation. Now, as far as your wind goes, it's a light breeze at 4 miles an hour. UV index is low for the rest of the day at 1. Humidity is higher than yesterday at 86%, and there's absolutely no pollen across the board. Now for your currency exchange rate, looks like it is $1.11 to get you to that 1 euro if you're thinking of heading over to the BX to exchange some currency after work today. But stay with me now, because after the news and a song, we're talking about digging a really big tunnel.
6: I see that girl. There's just something about her. I just...

is your AFN Spangdahlem update. I'm Airman First Class Ryan Bratton. The Department of the Air Force is updating its personnel data systems to align with the Department of War's standardized list of religious affiliation codes. Starting September 25th, 2026, the military personnel data system and associated accession systems have transitioned away from legacy faith and belief codes. Airmen and Guardians must take action to update their RAC in the virtual military personnel flight and certify their record of emergency data is accurate. These mandatory actions must be completed by October 16th, 2026 for active duty and November 9th, 2026 for Air Force Reserve and Air National Guard. Airmen and Guardians who fail to update their RAC within the selection window will have their records automatically realigned according to an approved transition construct. When selecting a religious preference for identification tags, commonly known as dog tags, Airmen and Guardians are not limited to choosing from the standardized BMPF list. Members retain flexibility to specify their preference on their ID tags as they see fit. This transition is strictly an administrative measure. Standardizing the codes improves demographic awareness, helping DAF chaplains better understand the religious composition of their units and optimize resource planning. That was your AFN Spangdahlem update. I'm Airman First Class Ryan Bratton.

All right, what's poppin'? We're talking about after years of planning, construction has officially begun on the new $16 billion Hudson Tunnel project. Crews have started operating the massive tunnel boring machines that will dig two new rail tunnels connecting New Jersey and Manhattan. This is the first such project since 1910 and is the centerpiece of the broader Gateway program aimed at modernizing the crucial rail corridor into New York's Penn Station. The existing tunnels are over a century old and were damaged during Hurricane Sandy, causing frequent delays for the 200,000 passengers who use them daily. The new tunnels are expected to open in 2035. You know, we're working on it's kind of a big time frame, but you know, it'll get done. It's done when it's done. That's what they say. But you know, it's all about making sure you do it right. You know, what do they say? It's like measure twice, cut once. That's the thing. I'd rather somebody measure twice, cut once than, you know, have my train derail and then I, like, die or something. That's my personal preference. I don't know. I guess maybe we ought to survey people about that. But it's all about getting around. It's about traveling, about seeing the world. And let me tell you, over here in Europe, if you're trying to travel, see the world, let me tell you about Europe's new Border Entry and Exit System, or EES. It's live. But U.S. personnel and dependents stationed overseas are exempt. Keep your military ID, orders, and travel documents on you. Skip EES machines at the border and see a live agent. If you're registered in EES, contact your passport office immediately. Travel smart and stick around because the hour is not out quite yet. We still got some more for you, starting with a little bit of fancy-like

All right, that is going to do it for the day. I'm DJ Pepperjack, also known as Airman First Class Jack Wilkins on 105.1 AFN Spangdahlem, the Eagle, serving America's best. But make sure you come back bright and early tomorrow, or well, actually, I guess Monday, when DJ Morissimo is going to be taking real good care of you on your way to work.

0: has filed two federal civil lawsuits against the U.S. government and several top federal officials over her fatal shooting by an ICE agent in Minneapolis earlier this year. The lawsuits filed nearly 10 months after an Immigration and Customs Enforcement agent opened fire on Good as she was in the driver's seat of her Honda Pilot in Minneapolis. From Washington, the reflecting pool vandalism charges against former Olympian David Hearn have been dismissed with prejudice. That means they cannot be filed again. In Tennessee, Governor Bill Lee has halted all state executions following the botched one last night involving Krista Gayle Pike. Lee, moments ago.
1: I'm highly disappointed, along with Tennesseans, about what happened last night. Immediately took action to call for a thorough and comprehensive and third-party review and investigation into the protocol.
0: Pike is currently hospitalized. Investigators are still working to determine why the pilot attacked the captain of that Fly Dubai flight to Israel, causing the plane to plummet before others on board were able to safely land it in Saudi Arabia. More information coming to light regarding the allegations leveled against several fraternity brothers at Cornell University by a young woman suing the school, ABC's Aaron Katursky.
2: I felt like bait. I felt like lions around me. It just was a totally debilitating place to be in. Her description to university investigators is part of a 99-page report obtained by ABC News. It shows those investigators interviewed more than 30 witnesses and determined someone at the Chi Phi fraternity house had overdosed on ketamine the night before Jane Doe alleged she was forced to snort the hallucinogenic. She said it left her feeling like lights are on, but nobody's home.
0: Cornell is acknowledging many reports may go unresolved. This is ABC News.
3: This is your News in One, reporting for AFN Europe. I'm Army Staff Sergeant Rebecca Wall. Strength at sea. The U.S. and British Royal Navy showcased their ability to fight together during a live fire exercise in the Atlantic Ocean. Atlantic Thunder brought the two navies together to employ a wide range of weapons against a decommissioned U.S. Navy warship. British Royal Navy Commander Peter May, assigned to Royal Navy Capability Command, says the training goes beyond the weapons finding their targets.
4: It's about how you plan together, how you execute together, how you can gather high-quality data, both from the weapon system, but also ground truth data of what you think happened and what actually happened in a large amount of detail so that you can learn from it to make sure that systems are behaving as you believe.
3: Sensors on the ship collected data from each strike, allowing the forces to evaluate how their weapons performed. Those lessons help both nations refine how they employ their systems and operate together during future missions. That was your News in One. I'm Army Staff Sergeant Rebecca Wall.
5: Studios in Los Angeles. Here's Monsi Bolaños.
6: Thursday Night Football will kick off week four of the NFL as the Steelers take on the Browns, and it all starts at 8:15 p.m. Eastern Time. Pittsburgh also traded cornerback Joey Porter Jr. to the Dallas Cowboys in exchange for a second-round pick and a conditional sixth-round pick. In baseball, the Padres eliminated the Cubs with a 4-1 win. Pete Crow Armstrong and Alex Bregman went hitless for Chicago in the series. San Diego will face the Brewers in the NLDS, which starts on Saturday. The White Sox eliminated the Astros from the postseason, coming out on top 7-3. They're going to take on Cleveland in the ALDS. And the Yankees roll past the Red Sox 9-2, eliminating Boston from the postseason. New York outscored Boston 18-2 in the series. They're going to face the Rays in the ALDS. And in the WNBA, Arike Ogunbowale dropped 45 points as the Wings forced a game three, beating the Valkyries 108-100.

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9: I'm Senior Airman Maria Washler. In India, U.S. and Indian Army forces participated in the closing ceremony of Exercise Udopias 2026. During its 22nd iteration, this exercise strengthened the trust and interoperability both armies will carry into future trainings. In New Zealand, senior army leaders from across the Indo-Pacific attended the opening ceremony of the 50th Indo-Pacific Army Management Seminar. The event aims to provide a platform for collaborative problem-solving to address regional challenges and contingencies. And in the Philippines, Hawaii Air National Guard and Philippines Air Force personnel strengthened air defense interoperability during a ground radar air defense subject matter exchange, which continues to develop professional relationships over several decades of cooperation. This has been your Pacific Pulse. I'm Senior Airman Maria Washler.
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0: not. You and your family are to infiltrate and live amongst the Earthlings in what is called family housing. You will blend in by behaving to what they refer to as good neighbors.
1: Good neighbors?
0: Yes, good neighbors. Considerate, helpful.
1: But Commander, what of the conquering?
0: Silence! You must also be clothed in the human's most torturously confining garment. Pants.
2: No!
3: Being a good neighbor, it's not just for folks who move in from out of the neighborhood. Way out of the neighborhood.
4: Back in the day, there wasn't a code I couldn't crack or a password I couldn't figure out. All I had to know were a few personal details. Your name, birth date, anniversaries. Sometimes all I had to do was type in password. That's brilliant. But now you're doing this whole unique password thing. Well, congratulations. You've made my job a real pain in the ass.
3: When you create your passwords, follow command policy and make them unique. Combine letters, numbers, and symbols. You'll be glad you did.
5: Tick season is in full swing. Before you head out for a hike or a walk with the dog, remember these quick safety tips. First, use an insect repellent containing DEET. Next, wear long pants and tuck them into your socks. When you get home, immediately check yourself, your kids, and your pets for ticks. Taking a quick shower can also wash off unattached ticks. So go out, enjoy the outdoors, and stay safe.
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0: on the Eagle.
1: Down goes to the U.S. Supreme Court. I'm Lisa Brady, Fox News. The justices will consider an immigration policy that denies bond hearings for immigrants and whether people living in the U.S. illegally should remain in detention while challenging deportation.
2: The case is brought by a Brazilian man who authorities say illegally entered the U.S. 2 decades ago and applied for asylum in 2016. An immigration judge determined detention was mandatory following his arrest in 2025. The Trump administration defends the policy and says it is legal, pointing to a provision of a 1996 immigration law.
1: Fox's Jared Halpern at the White House. The Trump administration is being sued over a deadly ICE confrontation.
3: The family of Renee Good is accusing the Trump administration of negligence and of civil rights violations, demanding a jury trial and damages. Good was part of a group of anti-ICE activists that tracked and blocked agents in January during Operation Metro Surge.
1: Fox's Jeff Benasso. The administration says the agent opened fire in self-defense. Good's family says she was not using her car in a threatening way. Still no word on the condition of convicted killer Krista Pike, hospitalized after an attempted execution in Tennessee last night when she was given 2 doses of what should have been a lethal injection. Success for SpaceX.
4: 3, 2, 1, ignition and liftoff. Go Falcon, go Dragon, and go Crew 13.
1: Joint mission with NASA postponed by a faulty valve last month, launching less than an hour ago.
5: All 9 Merlin engines on the first stage at maximum thrust of 1.7 million pounds.
1: Sending 4 crew members to the International Space Center, 2 Americans, a Russian, and a Canadian astronaut of Ukrainian heritage. One of their tasks, to study how specialized exercise regimens could reduce the impact of long-duration space flight. 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
7: I'm Senior Airman Maria Washler. In India, U.S. and Indian Army forces participated in the closing ceremony of Exercise Udopias 2026. During its 22nd iteration, this exercise strengthened the trust and interoperability both armies will carry into future trainings. In New Zealand, senior army leaders from across the Indo-Pacific attended the opening ceremony of the 50th Indo-Pacific Army Management Seminar. The event aims to provide a platform for collaborative problem-solving to address regional challenges and contingencies. And in the Philippines, Hawaii Air National Guard and Philippines Air Force personnel strengthened air defense interoperability during a ground radar air defense subject matter exchange, which continues to develop professional relationships over several decades of cooperation. This has been your Pacific Pulse. I'm Senior Airman Maria Washler.
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9: Thursday Night Football will kick off week 4 of the NFL as the Steelers take on the Browns, and it all starts at 8:15 p.m. Eastern Time. Pittsburgh also traded cornerback Joey Porter Jr. to the Dallas Cowboys in exchange for a 2nd-round pick and a conditional 6th-round pick. In baseball, the Padres eliminated the Cubs with a 4-1 win. Pete Crow Armstrong and Alex Bregman went hitless for Chicago in the series. San Diego will face the Brewers in the NLDS, which starts on Saturday. The White Sox eliminated the Astros from the postseason, coming out on top 7-3. They're going to take on Cleveland in the ALDS. And the Yankees roll past the Red Sox 9-2, eliminating Boston from the postseason. New York outscored Boston 18-2 in the series. They're going to face the Rays in the ALDS. And in the WNBA, Arike Ogunbowale dropped 45 points as the Wings forced a game 3, beating the Valkyries 108-100.

0: When you get home from a long day at work, most times you like to unwind so you're feeling like this. But sometimes you prefer to unwind like this. And that's cool, gotta blow it out every once in a while, right? But when your unwinding falls into this category, keep it, as Mom used to say, to a dull roar. Because you've got neighbors who may be... And when you're in that state, the last thing you're gonna want is your next-door neighbor doing this. When it comes to family housing, being a good neighbor means being considerate. When you get home from a long day at work, most times you like to unwind so you're feeling like this. But sometimes you prefer to unwind like this. And that's cool, gotta blow it out every once in a while, right? But when your unwinding falls into this category, keep it, as Mom used to say, to a dull roar. Because you've got neighbors who may be... And when you're in that state, the last thing you're gonna want is your next-door neighbor doing this. To family housing, being a good neighbor means being considerate.
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5: I'm Senior Airman Maria Washler. In India, U.S. and Indian Army forces participated in the closing ceremony of Exercise Udopias 2026. During its 22nd iteration, this exercise strengthened the trust and interoperability both armies will carry into future trainings. In New Zealand, senior army leaders from across the Indo-Pacific attended the opening ceremony of the 50th Indo-Pacific Army Management Seminar. The event aims to provide a platform for collaborative problem solving to address regional challenges and contingencies. And in the Philippines, Hawaii Air National Guard and Philippines Air Force personnel strengthened air defense interoperability during a ground radar air defense subject matter exchange, which continues to develop professional relationships over several decades of cooperation. This has been your Pacific Pulse. I'm Senior Airman Maria Washler.

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0: 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I'm Wayne Cabot.
1: I'm highly disappointed, along with Tennesseans, about what happened last night.
0: The execution attempt that failed twice. Governor Bill Lee can't say what condition Krista Pike is in right now, but he says executions are off for the time being.
1: Immediately took action to call for a thorough and comprehensive and third-party review and investigation into the protocol,
0: which he says was followed exactly when the lethal doses proved not to be. Pike could be heard loudly snoring. She's in a hospital now. No one is saying what shape she's in. Three states that ban abortion are suing three other states that protect providers who mail abortion pills to all 50 states. Louisiana, Alabama, and Arkansas have filed suit at the U.S. Supreme Court against New York, Massachusetts, and California, saying their shield laws are not shields at all, but swords. The justices will soon decide whether to take up the case or refuse to consider it. Recovering in the hospital, the pilot who fended off an attack at 34,000 feet and saved 180 lives, he's said to be talking, even smiling and laughing, as he helps investigators understand what happened, why a co-pilot allegedly tried to crash the Fly Dubai flight to Tel Aviv. The hero plumber who took the yoke and landed the plane says the attacker yelled out, kill me, in English.
2: Kill me, kill me, please.
0: That man is now in Saudi custody. Israeli Prime Minister saying that it's too soon to link it to terrorism, but for passenger Mika Bauman,
3: it'll probably take me a little while to get on a plane again.
0: Affording a mortgage is becoming more of a challenge. The 30-year fixed-rate mortgage now jumping a lot last week from 7.03 to 7.28, the highest in about 3 years, almost a full point higher than last year. You're listening to ABC News.
4: This is your News in One, reporting for AFN Europe. I'm Army Staff Sergeant Rebecca Wall. Strength at sea. The U.S. and British Royal Navy showcased their ability to fight together during a live fire exercise in the Atlantic Ocean. Atlantic Thunder brought the two navies together to employ a wide range of weapons against a decommissioned U.S. Navy warship. British Royal Navy Commander Peter May, assigned to Royal Navy Capability Command, says the training goes beyond the weapons finding their targets.
5: It's about how you plan together, how you execute together, how you can gather high-quality data, both from the weapon system, but also a ground-truth data of what you think happened and what actually happened in a large amount of detail so that you can learn from it to make sure that systems are behaving as you believe.
4: Sensors on the ship collected data from each strike, allowing the forces to evaluate how their weapons performed. Those lessons help both nations refine how they employ their systems and operate together during future missions. That was your News in One. I'm Army Staff Sergeant Rebecca Wall.
6: Studios in Los Angeles. Here's Monsi Bolaños.
7: Thursday Night Football will kick off week 4 of the NFL as the Steelers take on the Browns, and it all starts at 8:15 p.m. Eastern Time. Pittsburgh also traded cornerback Joey Porter Jr. to the Dallas Cowboys in exchange for a second-round pick and a conditional sixth-round pick. In baseball, the Padres eliminated the Cubs with a 4-1 win. Pete Crow Armstrong and Alex Bregman went hitless for Chicago in the series. San Diego will face the Brewers in the NLDS, which starts on Saturday. The White Sox eliminated the Astros from the postseason, coming out on top 7-3. They're going to take on Cleveland in the ALDS. And the Yankees roll past the Red Sox 9-2, eliminating Boston from the postseason. New York outscored Boston 18-2 in the series. They're going to face the Rays in the ALDS. And in the WNBA, Arike Ogunbowale dropped 45 points as the Wings forced a Game 3, beating the Valkyries 108-100.

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What are you going to do? Well, you're going to let someone know, right? 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Same thing.

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3: I'm Senior Airman Maria Washler. In India, U.S. and Indian Army forces participated in the closing ceremony of Exercise Udopias 2026. During its 22nd iteration, this exercise strengthened the trust and interoperability both armies will carry into future trainings. In New Zealand, senior army leaders from across the Indo-Pacific attended the opening ceremony of the 50th Indo-Pacific Army Management Seminar. The event aims to provide a platform for collaborative problem-solving to address regional challenges and contingencies. And in the Philippines, Hawaii Air National Guard and Philippines Air Force personnel strengthened air defense interoperability during a ground radar air defense subject matter exchange, which continues to develop professional relationships over several decades of cooperation. This has been your Pacific Pulse. I'm Senior Airman Maria Washler.

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0: answers in Tennessee. I'm Lisa Brady, Fox News. After convicted killer Krista Pike survived a death sentence, ending up in the hospital last night after two injections during a failed execution.
1: It's tragedy, and it's deeply disturbing to me that that has happened in this state. The people deserve better than that.
0: Tennessee Governor Bill Lee says at this point it appears the Department of Correction followed protocol. He has ordered a review and halted any executions for now. There's been no confirmation of Pike's current condition. Counterterrorism police in the UK now have an Iranian suspect in custody in connection with a possible terror plot against an airbase in England used by the U.S. to target Iran. The new suspect is the sixth person arrested in the probe, a 27-year-old man and a dual UK and Iranian national arrested on suspicion of preparing terrorist acts. Iran has denied involvement. President Trump suspects possible Iranian involvement in yesterday's attack on the pilot during a Fly Dubai flight to Israel. Fox's Peter Ducey at the White House.
2: Just spoke to the president as he was boarding Marine One on the South Lawn, and I asked him if anybody has briefed him in the last day and a half about whether or not this Fly Dubai pilot, the one who allegedly tried to take down the plane, is linked to Iran. And the president told me they're working on it right now. He would say the answer based on what he is hearing is yes, but they are working it right now.
0: So far, no confirmation of any motive or that it was a terror attack. The co-pilot accused of stabbing the pilot is Omani and has worked for the airline for less than or about a year. The president taking questions before kicking off stops around the country ahead of the midterms.
3: You got to get out there and vote for a fighter for the state of Florida.
0: Vice President Vance rallying for Congressman Byron Donalds, who's running for Florida governor against Democrat David Jolly. 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
5: I'm Senior Airman Maria Washler. In India, U.S. and Indian Army forces participated in the closing ceremony of Exercise Yudhabhyas 2026. During its 22nd iteration, this exercise strengthened the trust and interoperability both armies will carry into future trainings. In New Zealand, senior army leaders from across the Indo-Pacific attended the opening ceremony of the 50th Indo-Pacific Army Management Seminar. The event aims to provide a platform for collaborative problem-solving to address regional challenges and contingencies. And in the Philippines, Hawaii Air National Guard and Philippines Air Force personnel strengthened air defense interoperability during a ground radar air defense subject matter exchange, which continues to develop professional relationships over several decades of cooperation. This has been your Pacific Pulse. I'm Senior Airman Maria Washler.
6: From the Fox Sports Studios in Los Angeles, Bolaños.
7: Thursday night football will kick off week four of the NFL as the Steelers take on the Browns, and it all starts at 8:15 p.m. Eastern time. Pittsburgh also traded cornerback Joey Porter Jr. to the Dallas Cowboys in exchange for a second round pick and a conditional sixth round pick. In baseball, the Padres eliminated the Cubs with a 4-1 win. Pete Crow Armstrong and Alex Bregman went hitless for Chicago in the series. San Diego will face the Brewers in the NLDS, which starts on Saturday. The White Sox eliminated the Astros from the postseason, coming out on top 7-3. They're going to take on Cleveland in the ALDS. And the Yankees roll past the Red Sox 9-2, eliminating Boston from the postseason. New York outscored Boston 18-2 in the series. They're going to face the Rays in the ALDS. And in the WNBA, Arike Ogunbowale dropped 45 points as the Wings forced a game three, beating the Valkyries 108-100.

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0: 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Scottish by birth and Virginian by choice, he volunteered early in the War of Independence. During the most famous of his daring naval raids along the British coast, his outgunned ship was on fire and taking on water. When asked if he would admit defeat, he famously replied,
1: "I have not yet begun to fight."
0: In the end, the British commander surrendered. John Paul Jones, an American patriot.
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1: From ABC News, I'm Wayne Cabot. President Trump, without elaborating, said today that Iran could be linked to the Fly Dubai co-pilot who tried to crash an Israeli-bound plane yesterday. Reporters asked the president if he was briefed about any connection.
2: We're working on it right now. They're being very open with us. I would say the answer, based on what I'm hearing, is yes. Right now.
1: One account of what the attacker said comes from a dentist in row 13 who ran to the cockpit. ABC's Tom Sufi Bird spoke with him.
3: He said that the suspect, the co-pilot, was lying down, didn't really say much, but did confirm that he was from Iran, so confirming that detail. But also critically, I think, this is the most interesting bit, he at some point said, kill me, kill me.
1: He's now being handed over to the UAE, the pilot recovering in a hospital there. The plumber who landed the plane is being hailed as a hero. Now to London, ABC's Marcus Moore reports an arrest in a suspected plot against a U.S.-run airbase in the U.K. over the weekend.
4: Authorities saying that a 27-year-old man, a dual U.K.-Iranian national, was arrested this afternoon in London on suspicion of preparation of terrorist acts. This according to officials. They also say that a second man, a 26-year-old, who is a U.K. national, has also been questioned.
1: The drug that failed to kill death row inmate Krista Pike, even after two attempts, was pentobarbital. Tennessee follows a federal protocol for a 5-gram dose for executions, compared with the typical patient dose of a fraction of a gram. Governor Bill Lee.
5: So far as we know, the Department of Correction followed exactly the protocol that was outlined and vetted and approved by the Attorney General's office. At this point, that is all we know.
1: The inmate's attorney says she is alive and they are asking for her sentence now to be commuted. Big pileup, 40-plus vehicles shutting down southbound 95 in Clarendon County, South Carolina.
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7: I'm Senior Airman Maria Washler. In India, U.S. and Indian Army forces participated in the closing ceremony of Exercise Udopias 2026. During its 22nd iteration, this exercise strengthened the trust and interoperability both armies will carry into future trainings. In New Zealand, senior army leaders from across the Indo-Pacific attended the opening ceremony of the 50th Indo-Pacific Army Management Seminar. The event aims to provide a platform for collaborative problem-solving to address regional challenges and contingencies. And in the Philippines, Hawaii Air National Guard and Philippines Air Force personnel strengthened air defense interoperability during a ground radar air defense subject matter exchange, which continues to develop professional relationships over several decades of cooperation. This has been your Pacific Pulse. I'm Senior Airman Maria Washler.
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9: Thursday Night Football will kick off week 4 of the NFL as the Steelers take on the Browns, and it all starts at 8:15 p.m. Eastern Time. Pittsburgh also traded cornerback Joey Porter Jr. to the Dallas Cowboys in exchange for a second-round pick and a conditional sixth-round pick. In baseball, the Padres eliminated the Cubs with a 4-1 win. Pete Crow Armstrong and Alex Bregman went hitless for Chicago in the series. San Diego will face the Brewers in the NLDS, which starts on Saturday. The White Sox eliminated the Astros from the postseason, coming out on top 7-3. They're going to take on Cleveland in the ALDS. And the Yankees roll past the Red Sox 9-2, eliminating Boston from the postseason. New York outscored Boston 18-2 in the series. They're going to face the Rays in the ALDS. And in the WNBA, Arike Ogunbowale dropped 45 points as the Wings forced a game 3, beating the Valkyries 108-100.

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2: Here with Old Mother Hubbard, who's preparing for yet another PCS. As many times as you have moved, I am sure you got some crazy stories.
3: Yeah, one time I signed off on my inventory list without double-checking that everything was accounted for. Lost my pop's favorite bone. Oh, he wasn't too happy with me. Bit me right here.
2: Whoa! Now I bet you wish you would have double-checked the accuracy of your mover's inventory list, huh?
3: I suppose so.
2: When we come back, why it's pronounced cupboard when it's spelled cupboard? What's up with that?
4: This is Your News in One, reporting for AFN Europe. I'm Army Staff Sergeant Rebecca Wall. Strength at sea. The U.S. and British Royal Navy showcased their ability to fight together during a live fire exercise in the Atlantic Ocean. Atlantic Thunder brought the two navies together to employ a wide range of weapons against a decommissioned U.S. Navy warship. British Royal Navy Commander Peter May, assigned to Royal Navy Capability Command, says the training goes beyond the weapons finding their targets.
5: It's about how you plan together, how you execute together, how you can gather high quality data, both from the weapon system, but also ground truth data of what you think happened and what actually happened in a large amount of detail so that you can learn from it to make sure that systems are behaving as you believe.
4: Sensors on the ship collected data from each strike, allowing the forces to evaluate how their weapons performed. Those lessons help both nations refine how they employ their systems and operate together during future missions. That was Your News in One. I'm Army Staff Sergeant Rebecca Wall.
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5: Welcome to this week's Reflective Moments of America's Military, a weekly segment where we take you through some of the major events from the U.S. military's 250-year history. On September 27, 1941, the SS Patrick Henry, the United States' first Liberty ship, was launched in Baltimore. Named by President Franklin D. Roosevelt to symbolize the mission of restoring freedom to Europe, Liberty ships were mass-produced to keep global Allied supply lines open during World War II. Stay tuned for more next week.
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1: U.S. service members head to the Middle East. I'm Lisa Brady, Fox News. Two U.S. officials confirming to Fox the Theodore Roosevelt Carrier Strike Group and a Marine Expeditionary Unit are being sent to the region, adding about 10,000 more sailors and Marines to the Middle East. It'll be the third U.S. aircraft carrier in the region. This is President Trump suggests Iran may have a connection to yesterday's attack on a flight to Israel.
2: The Fly Dubai co-pilot accused of trying to intentionally crash an Israel-bound jet this week could be linked to Iran. President Trump says,
3: I would say the answer based on what I'm hearing is yes, but we're working on it right now.
2: The president's comments follow Israeli Prime Minister Benjamin Netanyahu's assessment on Fox and Friends that the co-pilot underwent radical indoctrination. Passengers on the flight described a harrowing scene. The pilot was stabbed by the co-pilot. Passengers and crew members were able to retake control of the aircraft and make an emergency landing in Saudi Arabia.
1: Fox's Jared Halpern and at the White House. Meantime, a sixth person arrested in a possible plot to attack a U.S.-run airbase in England. Counterterrorism police in Britain say the new suspect is a dual UK-Iranian national. Iran has denied involvement. Lawyers for a convicted killer in Tennessee say she is alive in critical condition at a hospital after a failed execution attempt last night.
4: I don't think we could ever know what it was like to go through that time, but I do know that that really was her biggest fear. It was not a fear of dying. It was a fear of a prolonged, painful, traumatic death.
1: Stephen Farrell, one of the lawyers for Krista Pike, who was convicted in the torture murder of a classmate more than 30 years ago. Pike surviving two lethal injection doses. An investigation continues. In Massachusetts, a judge just rejecting a defense motion to acquit Lindsay Clancy in the killing of her three children after the recent hung jury and mistrial. 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
5: This is your News in One, reporting for AFN Europe. I'm Army Staff Sergeant Rebecca Wall. Strength at sea. The U.S. and British Royal Navy showcased their ability to fight together during a live fire exercise in the Atlantic Ocean. Atlantic Thunder brought the two navies together to employ a wide range of weapons against a decommissioned U.S. Navy warship. British Royal Navy Commander Peter May, assigned to Royal Navy Capability Command, says the training goes beyond the weapons finding their targets.
6: It's about how you plan together, how you execute together, how you can gather high quality data, both from the weapon system, but also a ground truth data, what you think happened and what actually happened in a large amount of detail so that you can learn from it to make sure that systems are behaving as you believe.
5: Sensors on the ship collected data from each strike, allowing the forces to evaluate how their weapons performed. Those lessons help both nations refine how they employ their systems and operate together during future missions. That was your News in One. I'm Army Staff Sergeant Rebecca Wall.
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8: Just one wild card series went to all three games as game three tonight between the Phillies and Braves takes place in Atlanta. 8 o'clock Eastern time, Aaron Nola on the mound for the Phils. Braves will have an opener in Ray Kerr. Winner gets the Dodgers in the NLDS starting on Saturday. Week four of the NFL season starts tonight. Steelers and Browns at 8:15 Eastern time. Yesterday, the Steelers sent cornerback Joey Porter Jr. to the Cowboys. Porter today was on the practice field for Dallas and apparently has a chance to play against the Texans coming up this Sunday. This Sunday in London, it's the Commanders and Colts. Jaden Daniels of Washington on the practice field for the second straight day. Well, there was no practice today for Eagles wide receiver Devontae Smith as he's dealing with a hamstring strain. Las Vegas Aces star Rachel Wilson is not expected to be disciplined for her exchange with a fan during Tuesday's Game 2 in Indiana. The four-time MVP will be available for tonight's deciding Game 3 against the Fever in Las Vegas. Angel Reese was named the WNBA's defensive player of the year.
0: AFN, the Eagle.
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0: Associate and I are here to remind you to be on the lookout for suspicious emails.
1: As your bankers, we're never going to ask you for personal information like your social security number.
0: We already have that stuff.
1: We do?
0: That and many other things.
1: Like what?
0: Passwords, mother's maiden name.
1: Why are we here again?
0: We were having the personal information talk.
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0: My associate and I are here to remind you to be on the lookout for suspicious emails.
1: As your bankers, we're never going to ask you for personal information like your social security number.
0: We already have that stuff.
1: We do?
0: That and many other things.
1: Like what?
0: Passwords, mother's maiden name.
1: Why are we here again?
0: We were having the personal information talk.
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0: Well, between Bahrain, Spain, Greece, and now here in Japan, it's hard to say.
1: Whoa, you've been everywhere. Do you ever miss home while overseas?
0: Of course, but AFN Radio keeps me linked to home. 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
1: So no matter where I go in my career, I'll always be connected to my local community. Awesome. 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
0: Don't thank me. 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

0: Today, we're talking workplace safety with Stan. Say hello, Stan. Stan here is extremely cautious about working with power tools, perhaps too cautious. He could wear the recommended safety gear like safety goggles and gloves, but instead he wraps himself in a fortress of bubble wrap. Stan, would you like to add anything? Well, I don't know. Maybe something about always reading the safety warnings? Stan? Oh, that was fun.
1: Oh, thank you.
0: You think I could pop a few more?
2: So, you've quit smoking. Nice job. But now you've got a new habit to take its place. Smokeless tobacco. You know, that's kind of like saying, do I swim in a shark tank or wade around in this gator pond? Skydive without a chute or bungee jump with fishing line? Any way you look at it, smokeless tobacco is not a good alternative to smoking. Both can cause cancer, other diseases, and death. Ask your healthcare provider about ways to quit, because smokeless tobacco will chew you up and spit you out. Trust me.
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4: I'm Senior Airman Maria Washler. In India, U.S. and Indian Army forces participated in the closing ceremony of Exercise Udopias 2026. During its 22nd iteration, this exercise strengthened the trust and interoperability both armies will carry into future trainings. In New Zealand, senior army leaders from across the Indo-Pacific attended the opening ceremony of the 50th Indo-Pacific Army Management Seminar. The event aims to provide a platform for collaborative problem-solving to address regional challenges and contingencies. And in the Philippines, Hawaii Air National Guard and Philippines Air Force personnel strengthened air defense interoperability during a ground radar air defense subject matter exchange, which continues to develop professional relationships over several decades of cooperation. This has been your Pacific Pulse. I'm Senior Airman Maria Washler.
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0: 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The DoD IG hotline received a call that a contractor removed made-in-China stamps on materials required to be American-made. A manager was found guilty, sentenced to 5 months incarceration, and debarred from contracting. 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A manager was found guilty, sentenced to 5 months incarceration, and debarred from contracting. Report fraud, waste, and abuse through your chain of command. 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

0: NBC News. I'm Wayne Cabot.
1: So far as we know, the Department of Correction followed exactly the protocol that was outlined.
0: Tennessee Governor Bill Lee trying to understand why death row inmate Krista Pike did not die after two execution attempts, why the lethal injections were not lethal. She's alive in critical condition.
1: There is no one that wanted what happened last night to happen.
0: But as ABC's Peter Haralambos reports, it has happened before.
2: On May 21st, Tony Carruthers similarly had a botched execution. The method, though, in which that was botched was a little different. In that case, the doctor who was tasked with administering the lethal dose couldn't really find his vein. It was later revealed that that doctor hadn't placed the main line in over a decade. Now that execution has been stayed for about a year, and the legal fight for Mr. Carruthers continues.
0: Also in Tennessee. And President Trump suggesting that Iran may be linked to yesterday's attempted downing of a Fly Dubai flight that was bound for Tel Aviv. But Israel's prime minister says it's too soon to tell if it was terrorism. The hero plumber who landed the plane says he heard the attacker yell, kill me, in English. ABC News has learned roughly 10,000 more American troops are being shipped to the Mideast aboard an additional aircraft carrier and a Marine Expeditionary Unit. More about the American airbase in Britain that may have been a terror target last weekend. In London, ABC's Marcus Moore reports on an arrest.
3: Authorities saying that a 27-year-old man, a dual UK-Iranian national, was arrested this afternoon in London on suspicion of preparation of terrorist acts. This is according to officials. They also say that a second man, a 26-year-old, who is a UK national, has also been questioned.
0: You're listening to ABC News.
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6: Phillies and Braves tonight in Game 3 of the National League Wild Card Series. It all gets underway from Atlanta, coming up at 8 o'clock Eastern time. Just after 8 Eastern in Cleveland, the Browns are home to the Steelers to start Week 4 in the NFL. No practice today for Jets running back Breece Hall dealing with a quad injury, while 49ers wide receiver Mike Evans didn't practice with his rib injury, and no practice for Vikings wide receiver Justin Jefferson. He's dealing with an ankle injury. That's according to a report from ESPN. NFL Commissioner Roger Goodell met with Illinois officials today, including Governor Pritzker, on a possible stadium for the Chicago Bears. Las Vegas Aces star Asia Wilson is not expected to be disciplined for her exchange with a fan during Tuesday's Game 2 in Indiana, according to ESPN. The four-time MVP will be available for tonight's deciding Game 3 in Las Vegas against the Fever. Atlanta Dream Center Angel Reese named the WNBA's Defensive Player of the Year today.
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0: Sergeant Puckett prepares for his TDY in Spain. He receives an unexpected visitor.
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0: So I got my 2 mile run in. I think I'm ready for my PT test.
1: Yeah, I got this paper for the copier. I'm ready for a nap.
0: You what?
1: I had to go all the way to the supply room to get it.
0: Wait, you're that exhausted from carrying a ream of paper?
1: Hey, 2 reams, okay? That's like 1,000 sheets all the way down the hall.
0: Dude, you'll never be able to pass a PT test. Just 20 minutes of exercise a day would make a big difference. Before you know it, you'll be able to carry a whole box of paper.
1: Oh, cool.
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4: I'm Senior Airman Maria Washler. In India, U.S. and Indian Army forces participated in the closing ceremony of Exercise Udopias 2026. During its 22nd iteration, this exercise strengthened the trust and interoperability both armies will carry into future trainings. In New Zealand, senior army leaders from across the Indo-Pacific attended the opening ceremony of the 50th Indo-Pacific Army Management Seminar. The event aims to provide a platform for collaborative problem-solving to address regional challenges and contingencies. And in the Philippines, Hawaii Air National Guard and Philippines Air Force personnel strengthened air defense interoperability during a ground radar air defense subject matter exchange, which continues to develop professional relationships over several decades of cooperation. This has been your Pacific Pulse. I'm Senior Airman Maria Washler.
5: 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Hey.

0: started, shall we?
1: Okay.
0: Today we're discussing the book, What to Expect When You Don't Know What to Expect. So what do you think?
1: You know what? 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
0: You know, which, I have to agree.
1: Right? I went there when we had our first baby, and they were great. We got lots of advice, lots of support.
0: Well, that's fine, but what about the book?
1: It was okay, but with family advocacy, you always know what to expect, which is just a lot of help.
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0: Let's get started, shall we?
1: Okay.
0: Today we're discussing the book, What to Expect When You Don't Know What to Expect. So what do you think?
1: You know what? I'm going to say I didn't think it was too helpful. When I was a new mom, I learned more from my family advocacy playgroup.
0: You know, I have to agree.
1: Right?
0: I went there when we had our first baby, and they were great. We got lots of advice, lots of support. Well, that's fine, but what about the book?
1: It was okay, but with family advocacy, you always know what to expect, which is just a lot of help.
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0: I'm Lisa Lucera, Fox News. President Trump making good on a promise he made during the midterm convention, starting a campaign blitz in the month or so before the election. First, in Texas.
1: I'm thrilled to be back in the Lone Star State with the proud, hardworking patriots of Peterbilt Motor Company.
0: Then a rally in Oklahoma. The president says the country is doing well, but Republicans have not been able to get that message to voters. Senate Democratic leader Chuck Schumer on the Senate floor claimed the president is trying to disenfranchise millions of Americans.
2: Trump has given up on winning over the electorate. So he's trying to silence it.
0: And Schumer accused Republicans of helping President Trump profit from the presidency. The president says there could be a link to Iran in the attempted hijacking of an Israel-bound flight.
3: The president's comments follow Israeli Prime Minister Benjamin Netanyahu's assessment on Fox and Friends that the co-pilot underwent radical indoctrination. Passengers on the flight described a harrowing scene. The pilot was stabbed by the co-pilot. Passengers and crew members were able to retake control of the aircraft and make an emergency landing in Saudi Arabia.
0: Fox's Jared Halpern at the White House. London police have arrested a dual UK-Iranian national on suspicion of plotting a terror attack following a security incident at a U.S.-run military base in England that British authorities have linked to Tehran. The 25-year-old man was arrested in central London. Police have searched two properties, five men, all British nationals in their 20s and from London, arrested in the early hours of Sunday on suspicion of explosives and terror offenses close to the RAF Fairford base. On Wall Street, swings in the bond market made for modest gains for stocks. The Dow up 20 points, the Nasdaq added 10 points, the S&P plus 14. 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
6: Phillies and Braves tonight in Game 3 of the National League Wild Card Series. It all gets underway from Atlanta coming up at 8 o'clock Eastern Time. Just after 8 Eastern in Cleveland, the Browns are home to the Steelers to start Week 4 in the NFL. No practice today for Jets running back Breece Hall dealing with a quad injury, while 49ers wide receiver Mike Evans didn't practice with his rib injury. And no practice for Vikings wide receiver Justin Jefferson. He's dealing with an ankle injury. That's according to a report from ESPN. NFL Commissioner Roger Goodell met with Illinois officials today, including Governor Pritzker, on a possible stadium for the Chicago Bears. Las Vegas Aces star Asia Wilson is not expected to be disciplined for her exchange with a fan during Tuesday's Game 2 in Indiana, according to ESPN. The four-time MVP will be available for tonight's deciding Game 3 in Las Vegas against the Fever. Atlanta Dream Center Angel Reese named the WNBA's Defensive Player of the Year today.
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0: card shouldn't be able to do much harm. I mean, it's only a piece of plastic. It's not like it's a drug. Oh, sure, using credit can hook you in, make you feel good when you use it, and then make you feel horrible when you can't get any more of it. Okay, it can cause the same emotional upheaval in friendships and relationships, and of course, it can leave you financially devastated. But it's different. It's just a piece of plastic, right? If you think you could have a problem with credit cards, please, get help.
1: So you think you know all about the risks of social networking sites? Like somebody can post a bad photo of you and the next thing you know, the whole school has seen it?
2: OMG.
1: Embarrassing, yes. 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And while a bad hair photo may make you want to scream, it won't put anyone in danger.
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3: This is Your News in One, reporting for AFN Europe. I'm Army Staff Sergeant Rebecca Wall. Strength at sea. The U.S. and British Royal Navy showcased their ability to fight together during a live fire exercise in the Atlantic Ocean. Atlantic Thunder brought the two navies together to employ a wide range of weapons against a decommissioned U.S. Navy warship. British Royal Navy Commander Peter May, assigned to Royal Navy Capability Command, says the training goes beyond the weapons finding their targets.
4: It's about how you plan together, how you execute together, how you can gather high quality data, both from the weapon system, but also a ground truth data of what you think happened and what actually happened in a large amount of detail so that you can learn from it to make sure that systems are behaving as you believe.
3: Sensors on the ship collected data from each strike, allowing the forces to evaluate how their weapons performed. Those lessons help both nations refine how they employ their systems and operate together during future missions. That was Your News in One. I'm Army Staff Sergeant Rebecca Wall.

0: You're leaving on a very serious assignment. We must set our watches so we think of each other the same time each day. Okay?
1: Yes, ma'am.
0: You promise, Daddy?
1: Sure. How about you?
0: Yes, sir.
2: Preparing for deployment? Talk through concerns, expectations, and feelings with loved ones, especially your children, so that everyone is in sync. Your family advocacy program or family center has helpful ideas.
3: New tour, new town. Do you respond like this? Or this? Keeping an honest but positive perspective on your move will help your kids do the same. Pointing them in the direction of school and community activities will help them find their own niche, too, and give them a sense that they're actively involved and not just along for the ride. It can be a real jungle out there when duty calls for a move. But before you do this, remember that with your kids, it's monkey see, monkey do.
4: Tick season is in full swing. Before you head out for a hike or a walk with the dog, remember these quick safety tips. First, use an insect repellent containing DEET. Next, wear long pants and tuck them into your socks. When you get home, immediately check yourself, your kids, and your pets for ticks. Taking a quick shower can also wash off unattached ticks. So go out, enjoy the outdoors, and stay safe.
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0: rapper Krista Pike are asking for her death sentence to be commuted in the wake of her botched Tennessee execution. The only woman of Tennessee's death row said to be in critical condition in a hospital recovering from Wednesday night's execution attempt. Randy Spivey with the Tennessee Office of the Post-Conviction Defender.
1: I don't want to get too far into her medical condition right now, but she has not spoken to anyone yet.
0: Witnesses to the execution said authorities appeared to administer two rounds of lethal pentobarbital, but that the convicted murderer appeared to be still breathing and moaning in pain an hour later. More information is coming out regarding the allegations Jane Doe levied against several frat members at Cornell University 2 years ago. ABC's Aaron Katursky.
2: I felt like bait. I felt like lions around me. It just was a totally debilitating place to be in. Her description to university investigators is part of a 99-page report obtained by ABC News. It shows those investigators interviewed more than 30 witnesses and determined someone at the Chi Phi fraternity house had overdosed on ketamine the night before. Jane Doe alleged she was forced to snort the hallucinogenic. She said it left her feeling like lights are on, but nobody's home.
0: He was radicalized and suicidal. That's Israel's assessment of the co-pilot of that Fly Dubai flight that tried to down a passenger jet yesterday. He hasn't yet been publicly identified. Philip Baum, visiting professor of aviation security at Coventry University in England.
3: Radicalized pilots are a issue that the industry has to consider as a very real threat to civil aviation.
0: Investigators say the co-pilot stabbed the captain of the plane, causing it to plummet before passengers on board the flight intervened and helped to land it. Several drivers were shot, and then now ICE officers have been ordered to engage in high-speed car chases and make vehicle stops only if they've completed specific training. You're listening to ABC News.
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6: Phillies and Braves tonight in Game 3 of the National League Wild Card Series in Atlanta. Series tied up at 1. It's a best-of-3 series. Winner tonight goes on to face the Dodgers starting Saturday in the National League Divisional Series. Diamondback skipper Torrey Lovello is going to be back on a new 2-year deal in Arizona. He was in the final year of his contract. ESPN with that news. Steelers and Browns tonight, 8:15 Eastern time from Cleveland. In Illinois today, NFL Commissioner Roger Goodell met with state officials, including Governor Pritzker, talking about a possible new stadium for the Bears. No practice for Jets running back Breece Hall, 49ers wide receiver Mike Evans, Vikings wide receiver Justin Jefferson, or Chargers wide receiver Ladd McConkey, and also no practice for Eagles wideout Devontae Smith. Saints placed running back Travis Etienne on IR with a hamstring injury. He'll miss the team's next 4 games. Atlanta Dream Center Angel Reese named the WNBA's Defensive Player of the Year today. Game 3, Fever Aces, 9 Eastern.

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3: 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I'm just going to let the universe surprise me.
2: Those kind of surprises, you can do without.
4: Federal newscast, the military will purge nearly 200 more of its top officers in a new round of cuts. Federal News Network's Rachel Cohen has more.
5: The Pentagon is moving ahead with plans to cut 20% of general and admiral billets by January 1st. Defense Secretary Pete Hegseth is expected to announce the changes today at his State of the Force address in Quantico. The cuts could eliminate or downgrade about 170 positions across the military. Some of those jobs could go to colonels and Navy captains. Rachel Cohen, Federal News Network.
4: And the Army Reserve has reached its recruiting goal for the first time in a decade. Army recruiters enlisted more than 14,300 soldiers for the reserve component this fiscal year. Last year, the Army brought in approximately 12,400 recruits. The service said it renewed its focus on reserve recruiting this year, prioritizing vacancies and connecting recruits with opportunities that match their skill sets. Find these stories and more at federalnewsnetwork.com. I'm Eric White.
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0: Hey, son, you ready for the big PCS, huh? Italy's gonna be pretty different.
1: I think I can handle it.
0: You wanna brush up on some Italian with me?
1: Unfortunately, I don't think I have enough room in my brain. I just don't have anywhere to fit a foreign language. I can always unlearn a few things. Maybe I should stay away from school for a while.
0: Your brain doesn't have a limit, son. I mean, listen, learning the language is important. Just think of what you might miss if you can't understand what anyone's saying.
1: I could probably squeeze a little Italian in there.
0: Hey, son, you ready for the big PCS, huh? Italy's gonna be pretty different.
1: I think I can handle it.
0: You wanna brush up on some Italian with me?
1: Unfortunately, I don't think I have enough room in my brain. I just don't have anywhere to fit a foreign language. I can always unlearn a few things. Maybe I should stay away from school for a while.
0: Your brain doesn't have a limit, son. I mean, listen, learning the language is important. Just think of what you might miss if you can't understand what anyone's saying.
1: I could probably squeeze a little Italian in there.
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4: Don't thank me. Thank AFN Go. They bring us home and keep us connected.

0: on the Eagle. Tuesday Swing. I'm Lisa Lucera, Fox News. President Trump with stops in Texas and Oklahoma this evening. First in Denton, Texas, lending his support to State Attorney General Ken Paxton, who's locked in a tight race against Democrat James Tallarico.
1: There was a lot of jealousy about Ken. A lot of people were very jealous. They had a lot of bad things. I didn't recognize the great job he did, but I just want to thank you, and I want to thank you for being here. You're a special man.
0: The two men are running for an open Senate seat. The president next in Oklahoma, saying he plans to thank voters there for their support in the elections. The FBI has arrested a Department of Energy electrical engineer on charges of providing support to the Iran-backed Houthi rebels, including by buying materials for homemade bombs and drones and traveling to Yemen. Ashton Hamed Elaburdi of Richland, Washington, is due in court tomorrow. The UAE and Israel continue to investigate the stabbing of a Fly Dubai captain by the co-pilot on board.